The viewpoints expressed in this program are the opinions of the people expressing them and are not necessarily those of Fresh Air Incorporated, its staff, or its board of directors. Preach, preach, preach, preach, preach, preach, preach.

Yo, yo, yo, welcome back to Views from the Ground. Views from the damn ground here live on KFAI and WFMU Frogtown Radio. And yeah, this is everyone's favorite agender host, DJ Love. So we're just going to jump right into some music. We're going to start with I Do, I Do. So here we go.

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Welcome back to Views from the Ground, Views from the Damn Ground, here with everyone's favorite agender host, DJ Love, live on KFAI and WFMU Frogtown Radio. We just got done listening to a set of music. We started with I Do, and then we went right into Love Me Right by Southern Avenue, and we ended it with Bacani. So, coming up next, you know, we are, you know, summer's starting to tick down. We're coming towards the end of it. And, you know, so much has gone on in our community, you know, with the forest fires, the killings, the encampments, the trying to make it illegal to be homeless, you know. There's just so much going on, you know, with our friends that have been facing federal time. And then just nationally and internationally, you know, the continued brutality of black bodies, the continued genocide of the Palestinians, so and other ongoing genocides in the Congo and Sudan. So, you know, I just feel like this is a time where we should reflect with the end of the summer being here and just think about, you know, what's going on, you know. And I feel like it's important to slow down because summer can be so fast, especially Minneapolis summer. You know, it's so beautiful, so amazing. And I just want to request folks slow down and just, you know, think about stuff with me. So here we go.

longing for words to be said that there are no more words for. 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Whip him to flee to outer darkness. 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Whip him to flee to outer darkness. Whip him to flee. Him to flee to outer darkness, to outer darkness.

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I don't think you're ready for the change. 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Lead Candace by the plantation. Foolishness. 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Oh, bless your greed for not granting me the little I asked of you. I would have played a fiddle and tap dance for you. I would have settled for some skittles in the safe path home. 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Let me have some liquor and a flat screen. A minute for my mind, scraps for my sand witch. You had me saying prayers in your language. You made me forget my gods. You had me question my spirits, forsake my prophets, and then you cursed me with trouble. Philip sold a pale face, Jacob it. One knee on my back, one knee on my lungs, telling me to run sprint times in a marathon. Keep calm and carry on. Oh, the audacity, the caucasity of it all. Thank you for refusing me that inch, because now I do not recognize your yardstick. The scales have toppled, the curtains have collapsed, the blonde baboon's ass is bare in the open, and I am a field negro now. I do not want your equality. It was never yours to give me, and even then it was too minor, too little, too late. Pull the balaclava over my arm and say, run it. My revolution rides a black horse, and it is stunning. Get me my flowers. Shower their petals over my escape routes. Molotov cocktails as my banner. Skull and crossbones as my skin tone. Babylon Burndown is my jam, mate. It's my ringtone. We are rolling your monuments down the street like tobacco. Tossing your effigies into the river. They weren't even war for pyre. Let me show you what you taught me about crime. Forget a piece, we want the whole pie, and everything must go sign. We are all filled Negroes now. Just dead to talk, get me my back. Maybe one day we'll see eye to eye on fancy furniture, but right now though. Sorry, not sorry. Hashtag burn it all. Just burn it all.

summer, baby.

Welcome back to Views from the Ground, Views from the Damn Ground. We just got done listening to a set of music, and we started it off with Shaman by Idris and the Pyramids. Then we went over to Field Niggas with Sons of Kemet, and then we finished it with Ever New with Beverly Glenn Copeland. And I really want to welcome the ancestors into the space with the reflections. Our next set is going to have ancestors as Duke Ellington, Dinah Washington, and recent ancestor Pharaoh Sanders. So here we'll continue with our reflection with Reflection in D.

Welcome back to Views from the Ground, Views from the Damn Ground, here on KFAI and WFNU Frogtown Radio. We have been reflecting here on the last half an hour and just reminding folks, you know, we're out here for our friends and our families and folks in the community, but it's going to take a diverse pool of tactics, and this is everyone's favorite agent or host reminding you that the binary is always an illusion. So here, I'm going to leave you with this last message.

Programming on KFAI comes in part from the Dakota, presenting I Am in Love, Jane Monheit sings Cole Porter, Thursday, August 6th. Jazz vocalist Jane Monheit brings new arrangements, a backing ensemble, and her passion for the Great American Songbook to the Dakota stage for this very special tribute. Jane Monheit brings new life to Cole Porter classics such as Easy to Love, From This Moment On, and Night and Day, reimagining golden era standards with passion, charm, and modern sophistication. More information about I Am in Love, Jane Monheit sings Cole Porter, is available at DakotaCooks.com.

0: And welcome to another edition of Radio Pocho, reclaiming roots through Musica here on KFAI in the Twin Cities, KRTU in San Antonio, and WFNU in Frogtown, St. Paul. I'm DJ Terrell Lamar, got a special guest in the studio with me tonight. It's been a little while since we've had you here on the show, but always excited when you're here. Why don't you go ahead and introduce yourself?
1: Yeah, it has been a little while. I am DJ Larissa. Terrell was just making fun of me not too long ago because I haven't thought of a clever DJ name.
0: I think that Larissa works. I think you need like maybe another syllable, maybe two syllables.
1: Okay. Maybe we'll think of something by the end of the show tonight.
0: No promises, but maybe. But it's good to see you. How are you doing this evening?
1: I'm good. I'm enjoying the weather, kind of, sort of. No, I'm feeling good. Everything's great. How are you doing?
0: Pretty warm. It is warm here in the studio. It is warm in the outdoors, which is better than the alternative.
1: That's
0: so I try to keep my

0: complaining about the heat to a minimum, but it is steamy. And excited for the show. What are you excited to share with everyone tonight?
1: Yeah, I'm excited to share a little bit of everything. I feel like my relationship with music has changed a little bit in the last year. So I've just been trying to find different things, playing more music for more people. So trying to figure out what the crowd likes, what I like, and just, yeah, excited to share a little bit of what I've been finding this last year.
0: Yes, we've got an exciting show this evening. Why don't we go ahead and jump into this first set? These ones are all your selections, so what are we going to hear?
1: Yeah, so we're going to be hearing from Sabine Makaya, Sparkle Mommy, Lolly, King Chango, Girl Ultra.
0: Yeah, yeah. Got lots of things lined up this evening. We're going to go ahead and get started with that. Sabine Makala? Makaya?
1: I always do that double L as Makaya, I think.
0: Word, let's go with that one. So this one, what's the name of this song?
1: This is going to be Sunshine Kisses.
0: Right here on Radio Pocho, reclaiming roots through música.

0: All right, and we just listened to Running by Sparkle Mommy. And before that, we heard Fool Me Twice by Lolly. And we started that set off with Sunshine Kisses by Sabine Makaya. And I know those were all my songs, Terrell, but what'd you think?
1: Big fan of Sparkle Mommy's album. That's one of my favorite albums this year so far. The other two were newer to me. And I'm a fan. I always appreciate your perspective on music. It's cool to have someone in here who is not listening to the stuff that I'm listening to. So I'm super appreciative of that. And you are, of course, tuned into Radio Pocho, Reclaiming Roots Through Música, here on KRTU in San Antonio, WFNU in Frogtown, St. Paul, and all across the Twin Cities on KFAI. My name is DJ Terrell Lamar.
0: And my name is DJ Larissa.
1: And Larissa, like every time that you come up here, we talk a little bit about what's going on in your life, what you're doing. There's, of course, TRC. We can talk about that. If you want to talk about some upcoming things, I know y'all have some things that are coming up. But if you want to give us just a quick breakdown of we do this every time, but
0: right,
1: you know,
0: yeah.
1: There could be new folks who don't know. So what is TRC? What are y'all doing? What do y'all got coming up?
0: So TRC is Tierra Rec Club. So I started an outdoor recreation and now run club for women, non-binary, and trans people here in Minneapolis, or based out of Minneapolis. And we get together for runs, hikes. We just went kayaking last weekend. And then this month, we do have a couple things going on. So if you are into running, like Sparkle Mommy song, we will be starting our race cruise. So that means that we're going to all run the Minneapolis Halloween 5K, 10K, half marathon together. We train together. We have fun. We dress up. So it's just always a good way to get outside and get moving.
1: So you said 5, 10, and half marathon. Have you done a full yet?
0: I've done two fulls.
1: Fools.
0: Yeah, I did my most recent one in June, and then I did one 2 years ago. So all Grandma's Marathon in Duluth.
1: Mm-hmm. Mm-hmm. Congratulations on that.
0: Thank you.
1: Big time.
0: And I love it. I love running. It's probably one of the best ways for me to clear my head. It's one of the ways that I find new music, just letting the music play.
1: So when Run Club is in session, is someone like tasked with making the playlist? How does that go?
0: Y'all run in silence? You're kind of forced to talk to other people while you run. No, just kidding. I mean, some people put their earbuds in. I totally understand that. I'm the type of person that has to listen to music. So if you put your earbuds in, no problem at all. Some people like to have conversation while they're running.
1: That
0: sounds
1: really hard.
0: Funny. Well, that's the thing, is that they say that most of your runs should be in conversation pace. But by the end of it, you're just like, you're just completely out of breath. But that's okay. You get to know people in a different manner that you usually wouldn't. Like, for example, these last few days, it's been 90 degrees. You're just sweating. You're a little stinky. It's really hard, but it's unconventional. And that's really fun about meeting new people in that way. So I enjoy it. I don't know. It's not for everyone.
1: But it's for you. And you've got a whole like community built around this. So it's for some folks.
0: Yeah, it's for some people. So if you have any inclination into doing that, I would recommend checking it out, going on a run on your own, putting some headphones in, and just going for it.
1: Where can folks find info about TRC?
0: Yeah, so info about TRC will be on at tierra.recclub. That's TIERRA.RECCLUB. And that's on Instagram, TikTok, all that.
1: All of the things, all of the important social medias. We do have some more music, so let's go ahead and get into this next set, in which we are going to hear, we're going to hear our Radio Pocho Song of the Week, coming to us from
0: Leton P.
1: We're also going to hear from our best friend, Girl Ultra, and we're going to start this one out how?
0: We're going to start this one off with King Chango, Cindy.
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1: Dark wave post-punkers Casket Cassette storm the 7th Street Entry stage with their signature sound of brooding synth goth.
0: They're touring with their latest release, Reducer, an album that breathes with the air of life temporarily stranded between departures.
1: Casket Cassette wraps their music in the old, rotted hope that someone might reach into the wreckage and switch the current back on. Opening the show is Stranger Gallery and Stair Away.
0: More information about Casket Cassette at the 7th Street Entry is available at first-avenue.com.

0: And you just heard our Radio Pocho song of the week. Who was that one by?
1: That one was by Leton P.
0: And what's the name of that track?
1: And so sorry. That was Madruga by Leton P.
0: And prior to that, we heard Denise by Girl Ultra. That is off of her upcoming album, Romeo, that she made with Chromeo. That one was years in the making and will be out in October. I think October the 9th is the date on that one. Excited for that one because we've been waiting some years for that album. And how do we start that set out?
1: And we started that off with King Chango, Sinti. That's one of the songs that I put in there. I completely forgot it existed, and then it came on randomly, and I just haven't stopped listening to it since then. I just love those moments.
0: Yeah, it's always great to get a reminder of songs that we loved and have, you know, slipped away from us for whatever reason. But you said something at the top of the show that I wanted to come back to for a second. You mentioned that your relationship with music has changed over the past year. What can you tell me? What can you tell us about that?
1: Yeah. So, I mean, as you know, I'm a big runner. I've been trying to get into the gym more. I think with activities like that, you're trying to listen to like heavy, upbeat music that might make you want to run faster, might make you want to fight someone. So I think that this last year I've just been listening to a lot of music that is something I would listen to in the gym. It's something I would listen to while running. I feel like I haven't had very many moments where I'm like, okay, let's listen to music for enjoyment. I've been listening to music to like amp me. I've been listening to music to hype me up, and I haven't had the moment to just be like, you know what? Let me just listen to some music. I don't have those moments anymore like I used to. Like I used to go on my bike and just play my music. And I know I said that I put my headphones in while running, but unfortunately it's just hard, heavy beat music. So I feel like when I say my relationship with music has changed, it's just I haven't had time to slow down and really listen to music.
0: But that does bring up an interesting question to me, at least. So like when you're in that last three quarters of a mile, last half mile, what is the song at that point?
1: What is that song at that point? You know what? So during my first marathon, my entire 26.2 miles was, oh my goodness, it was 3-6 Mafia.
0: Yeah, that makes sense to me. Like, I mean, heavy beats, heavy bass, a lot of aggression there.
1: Yeah. Yeah, so now you get the idea. Like, whenever you're at the gym, it's a lot of that. It's a lot of hip-hop, a lot of rap. Even, like, Tribal. A lot of Tribal, a lot of like sonideros, nothing soft, nothing smooth. So I think that's when I made the conscious decision of choosing the songs that I did play today, is because I was like, okay, I gotta come up with this list. Let me sit down and actually listen to some music. And so yeah, so I'm happy to be doing this today. I'm happy to be sharing these songs with everyone today.
0: And that's a perfect segue into the next set of music. Let's see here. What are we gonna hear?
1: We're going to be listening from Black Harmony, Let's Be Lovers.
0: And we're also going to hear from Masego, and we got one more?
1: We have one more, and that's going to be from Canta Marta.
0: And so let's go ahead and get into this first one, Black Harmony. What's the name of the track again?
1: Let's Be Lovers.
0: Right here on Radio Pocho, reclaiming roots through música.

0: All right. You just listened to Santa Marta, Si Te Hace Falta Alguien Soy Yo. And before that, we heard...
1: We heard Heaven by Masego. That's off of his latest album, Fix Your Face, just came out a few weeks ago. And there's been some controversy surrounding Masego and that album release and like some of the promo that he was doing around it. And sometimes the internet just does way too much. Like, this is not a big deal at all. Like, this is a big nothing, but the internet is going to be the internet. And I think Masego's going on tour soon. It's a great show if you haven't seen him. But yeah, that album, Fix Your Face, is Masego's latest. And how did we start that set out?
0: We started that with Black Harmony, Let's Be Lovers. Probably one of my favorite songs right now.
1: How did that one come into your ear for the first time?
0: The same way it always does. I just pick a song I like, I start the station for it, and then that's just how I discover new music when I don't have time to sit down and really listen. It's starting a station.
1: Yeah, and you know, I think that there are lots of critiques of the way that we consume, that lots of us consume music at this point. Streaming, there's a lot of downsides to streaming, and there's also like upsides to it as well. And that's one of them, right? Like, it's a really, really good way, can be a really good way to discover new music. And like you said, like, you find something you like, you throw it on, and hey, here's some other things that you, if you like this, you might also like.
0: Yeah, and I think it varies from streaming services too. You know, there's some that will show you the same music over and over again, and I feel like I'm thankful to have found this one and to have, yeah, it's expanded my taste in music so much, and I'm thankful for that.
1: You know, you say that, and it reminds me, there's one streaming service, and we don't need to say any names of those things on here, because we do things radio. This is terrestrial. But like, I'm a person who listens to albums more so than I listen. Like, I don't really throw just a song on and shuffle from there. Like, I listen to an album, and there was like a year period where like no matter what album I put on and like listen to it like the whole way through, and then like they start suggesting things, and there's this one song that like no matter what they were gonna play this song, and I liked it at first, but then it just got irritating. Like, you always want me to listen to this song. And that's why I'm thankful for things like radio, where, you know, we're trying to give you something new, something fresh. And we'll continue to do that in this next set of music that we've got here. Let's see. We're going to hear from Emmy Melly. We're also going to hear from Baby Rose, who is on tour right now with Olivia Dean. Should have just maybe wrapped up her set at the Target Center here in the Twin Cities within the past like 15 minutes. So if you're listening to this, you're probably not there, but if you are maybe listening to this at another time, maybe you saw that show, or maybe you'll catch them at another show in another city near you. But how are we going to start this set out?
0: So we're going to actually start this with Celine Desberg, Honest Parel. I hope I said that right. It's French.
1: I don't speak French.
0: This entire EP is in French, and I usually listen to music in Spanish or English, but I heard one song off of this EP, and I listened to it the entire way through. This is one of the few instances where I actually sat down and listened to the whole thing, because it's so good. I love it. I think that you guys will really enjoy the song.
1: So let's get into it. Try to say that name one more time.
0: Celine Desberg, and it's Honest Parel.
1: Right here on Radio Pocho, reclaiming roots through música.

And you just heard Ooh La La by Amy Melly, who I believe is Chicana from Los Angeles. Newer artist for me, but fan of that song. Prior to that, you heard Is This Love by Baby Rose and El Mean, and that is on Baby Rose's new album, Yearnalism, a fantastic album. And it's her and El Mean's second collaboration. They have a collab on his album that came out earlier this year. And I think both of them were very smart in the collaborations on their albums, and that they were minimal collaborations. Like, I think so often artists go overboard, and I think fans expect them to have tons of collabs. Like, they want all the feats on the album, which from my perspective isn't the best way to deliver an album. So Baby Rose and El Mean both did, in my opinion, really smart things and had limited features, but features that made a lot of sense and just worked out so well. So that one, Is This Love with El Mean on Baby Rose's new album, Yearnalism. Baby Rose on tour right now, opening for Olivia Dean, like the biggest star of the past, like 12 months or so. So big look for her. Shout out to Baby Rose. Maybe hearing her voice again on Radio

0: coach in the coming weeks. And how'd we start that set out?
1: Yeah, we started off with Celine Desberg on Espareil. I probably should have looked up how to pronounce that while we were listening to music here.
0: You just told me that you took some French.
1: I took some French in middle school and half of high school. I have not needed to use French ever since then.
0: What?
1: It's kind of like science. You know how they're like, yeah, you're going to use science. Never used it.
0: Kind of like algebra.
1: Kind of like algebra, yeah.
0: I think about science sometimes. I be thinking about these rocks. We got all these old rocks in Minnesota. I do not think about algebra ever. But like, though, it's the title of that song is three words long, on this, right?
1: Yeah.
0: And what?
1: Let's see what it is. Pareil in French. Give us a second.
0: Mm-hmm.
1: Okay, you know what? My phone's not doing the thing it needs to do.
0: That's okay. We've got some other things that we can do. like jump into this next set of music. In this next one, we're going to hear from an artist named King. It's a K-I-N-G-H. She is out of London. We're also going to hear from Yaya Bay out of Brooklyn. And how are we going to start this set out?
1: We're going to start this off with Pantera Blue, Ame.
0: Right here on Radio Pocho, reclaiming roots through música.

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Do I lust for you? Am I a sinner because I do the two? Can you let me know right now, please? Benita Applebaum.

0: And you just heard a song called La Prima by an artist named King, who is out of London, and she spells that K-I-N-G-H. Sometimes you wish artists had names that were like, if I type this into Google, Google's not going to like redirect me to something that I'm not actually trying to look at. But shout out to King. Good song. She's got a few pretty good songs out there. Prior to that one, we heard Yaya Bey with a song called 40 Days off of her newest album, Fidelity. And Yaya Bey has been working. She is three albums deep already, and I think her first album was like 2021 or 2022, so she has been hard at work, and we love to see it. And how'd we start that set out?
1: We started that off with Pantera Blue with Ame.
0: You know anything about her?
1: I do not. I was able to listen to a little bit more of her music, and I really enjoyed it, but I am not totally familiar.
0: Yeah. Well, thank you for bringing some things to the show that I'm not familiar with, that you're not so familiar with. Those are kind of things that we look forward to. And you, of course, tuned into Radio Pocho, reclaiming roots through música here on KFAI, the Twin Cities, KRTU in San Antonio, and WFNU in Frogtown, St. Paul. My name is DJ Terrell Lamar.
1: And my name is DJ Larissa.
0: And let's see here. Why don't we go ahead and get into this next set of music? What are we going to hear?
1: We're going to be hearing from Quell Rocks. We're going to be listening to some Genevieve. And then we'll be starting off with Chloe?
0: Yeah, Chloe Silva.
1: Chloe Silva.
0: Who I believe is Ecuadoriana. And this one is called Fantasmas en mi Cama, right here on Radio Pocho, reclaiming roots through música.

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0: All right, and we just listened to Chrysalis by Genevieve. And before that, we heard from Quell Rocks, Mint Cherry Red.
1: And shout out to Quell. She saw our Instagram post and responded.
0: And she is a very new artist, very young. I saw her Instagram and I was like, wow, like I always am. I feel so like I admire her so much for just responding to us and interacting with the fans. And I love that about an artist.
1: For sure. I mean, there's definitely I always feel good about kind of getting in on the ground floor, like finding about artists when they're fresh and new and like they're still doing things like that before someone else is managing their social media and like and they're still kind of they're still down to earth and like responding to things and mm-hmm. like that's always super cool to see. So shout out to Quell Rocks. And we started that set out with Chloe Silva, a song called Fantasmas en mi Cama. I think that one is off of a 2020 album from last year, maybe 2025, maybe that album. But definitely an artist to keep your eye on. Ecuadoriana, like I said before, Chloe Silva. And you are tuned into the one and only Radio Pocho, reclaiming roots through música here on WFNU in Frogtown, St. Paul, KRTU in San Antonio, and all across the Twin Cities on KFAI. My name is DJ Terrell Lamar.
0: And my name is DJ Larissa.
1: And we have not been workshopping a new name for you.
0: We have not. We've been doing everything but.
1: We still got a little bit of show left, so maybe we'll figure something out.
0: We got about 30 minutes. We can come up with something.
1: And if we don't, then you know we'll keep it in mind for next time.
0: Yeah.
1: Let's see here. What do we got in this next set? In this next set, we're going to hear from Sam Henshaw. His album, It Could Be Worse, came out at the beginning of this year and truly one of my favorite albums of the year. Sam Henshaw, his previous album came out a few years ago and there was definitely some things that I liked on it. But this one, this new album, he took it to a whole nother level. So we're going to hear Float. We're also going to hear from 54 Ultra, who's been having a big year. He's every time like I see something with his name attached to it, like he's bigger and bigger like every week.
0: That's true.
1: And we're gonna start this one out with an artist by the name of Mayana. This is her latest single. It's called Baby Blue. Right here, right now, Radio Pocho, reclaiming roots through música.

0: And you just heard Sam Henshaw with Float, which was the lead single off of his latest album, It Could Be Worse. Prior to that, we heard Turn Around by 54 Ultra, and started out that set with Baby Blue by Mayanna. That is her latest single. And you are, of course, tuned in to Radio Pocho, reclaiming roots through música here on KRTU in San Antonio, WFNU in Frogtown, St. Paul, and all across the Twin Cities on KFAI. My name is DJ Terrell Lamar.
1: And my name is DJ Larissa.
0: And DJ Larissa, it's been a pleasure having you here as always. Do want to give the folks one more kind of plug for the TRC events, because I know you've got some things coming up. What are the events that you have coming up in for the month of August?
1: Yeah, so for the month of August, we're going to be doing a lot of running, a lot of walking. This next one will be on August 8th. We're going to be running or walking 3 or 2 miles from Longfellow Gardens at 9 a.m. So if you want to get moving, that's a good time to do so. We're going to be biking at the end of the year, getting to enjoy the lakes while we still can before fall comes through. So, yeah.
0: So some things coming up for Tierra Rec Club. And where can they find that information again?
1: Yeah, they can find that on Instagram. So it's going to be at tierra.recclub. So that's TIERRA.RECCLUB. You can give us a follow. All of the information for all the events are there. Yeah, if you have any questions, you know, shoot us a message and I'm happy to help.
0: And what else you got lined up for not TRC stuff, just regular Larissa stuff for the rest of the summer?
1: Oh, well, I'm going to be doing more running. I'm going to be running the Twin Cities Marathon race weekends. I'm not doing the full marathon. I'm only doing one of those per year. but I'm going to be doing the Twin Cities 10 miler. I'm excited about that one. That's always a good time to do a local race and just seeing friends, neighbors along the way. Just running, working out, usual life stuff. I don't know. It's kind of a weird time in the year, you know, where you want to fill your entire schedule up because summer's about to be over.
0: Because it's limited time. It's limited edition.
1: And it's, I don't know, sometimes you're like, yeah, I'm excited about it. But then you think about it and you're like, dang, I really have something every single day this week. So a nice break would be nice too. You know, maybe I'll get an Airbnb somewhere on a lake just do nothing for 3 days.
0: Three, four, five.
1: Three, four, five.
0: Whatever you can work out.
1: I don't know. We'll see what my PTO looks like.
0: That is always the thing. It's been great to have you here. We've got one last set of music. We're going to hear from Margarita, La Diosa de la Cumbia. We're also going to hear from La Sonora Dinamita. And how are we going to start this set out?
1: We're going to start this set off with Rusowski and Latin Mafia. This is Neo Roneo.
0: And this has been Radio Pocho, reclaiming roots through música.

country instrumentalist, violist, Ivan Kang, who's going to be visiting us along with a very good colleague. And they're going to be playing at Berlin in Minneapolis, so that's next Wednesday. Opening for them, a couple of musicians that we are very pleased to have among us. Bassist Kyle Modell and Kamancha player Niloufar Shiri both came to the Twin Cities from the West Coast, and they're amazing musicians. And then there'll be the set with Ivan Kang. The name of the colleague escapes me right now, but I will tell you on the next break. So we're going to hear mostly music by Ivan Kang, because I happen to have quite a bit of his work. And we're going to start with a piece from the album called The Story of Iceland. And Ivan Kang, even though based on the West Coast, is from Icelandic heritage. So this is a piece from The Story of Iceland. And underneath us, this far, we've been hearing music by Finneas.

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1: 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Opening the show is Stranger Gallery and Stare Away.
0: More information about Casket Cassette at the 7th Street Entry is available at first-avenue.com.
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5: 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My name is Emel, and tonight's program is mostly dedicated to violist, composer, multi-instrumentalist Ivan Kang, who's coming to town next Wednesday playing at the Berlin. So that's why tonight we're going to sample some of his quite diverse, eclectic output. We heard a piece off of an album called Seven Nadis. And before that, we heard something off of the album called The Story of Iceland. And we're going to continue with more music by this great musician. The next one features South Indian violinist Kala Ramnath. I hope you enjoy it.

Well, it is 5 minutes or 4 minutes before 11 here in Minneapolis, and you're tuned to International Jazz Conspiracy right here on KFAI Fresh Air Community Radio, 90.3 FM in Minneapolis in St. Paul, and around the world at kfai.org. My name is Imel, and tonight we are hearing music by violist composer Ivan Kang, who is going to be at Berlin in Minneapolis next Wednesday. So I thought I would share some of his beautiful music with you and encourage you to go and support some live music. The first show is also extremely promising. Kamancha player Niloufar Shiri. Kamancha is a Persian fiddle. And the great bassist Kyle Modo doing a duo. The first set. So that's next Wednesday at Berlin. We just heard music by Ivan Kang off of the album The Story of Iceland, and on that particular piece the solo violin was by South Indian violinist Kala Ramnath. Now we're going to hear more music by Ivan Kang. We're going to hear one more piece off of the album, The Story of Iceland, and then we'll shift into something quite different off of a group that he has called Dying Ground, with Kato Hideki and Calvin Weston. But right now, another piece by Story of Iceland, right here on International Jazz Conspiracy.

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1: 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Radio without boundaries and music without borders. My name is Emel. Tonight we've been featuring the music of Ivan Kang, violist, composer, multi-instrumentalist, who's going to be coming to Minneapolis performing at Berlin with Jessica Kenny, who's a vocalist and multi-instrumentalist. So that's this coming Wednesday or next Wednesday, August 4th. And the first set will be by Kamancha player Niloufar Shiri and bassist Kyle Model. That's next Wednesday at Berlin. And I hope that the music that you heard tonight encourages you to go and see this really rare occasion. The last thing that we heard was off of the album Theater of Mineral Nadis by Ivan Kang. And now we are going to feature something quite different. Well, not totally different, but different artist. This one is by Holger Csukai, the bass player for the German band Can. And on this piece, there's a sample of a beautiful Iranian vocalist. It's called Persian Love. You're hearing it right here on International Jazz.

غم ساختی، بارها با آتش غم ساختی، بار دیگر با آتش غم سوختی.

Well, it is getting close to midnight. Time for me to go and Chris to come in with Starlight Serenade. You've been listening to International Jazz Conspiracy. Tonight's program was mostly dedicated to the music of Ivan Kang, who's going to be in town next Wednesday playing at the Berlin with Jessica Kenny. We heard quite a bit of his music. These last couple of tunes were by Jim O'Rourke. We also heard a collaboration between Ivan Kang and Kramer. Or, no, not Kramer. Tucker Martin. And we also heard a collaboration of Kramer with Ivan Kang. And we also heard music by Holger Ksukai from Cannes. I hope that you enjoyed the music. I will be back next Wednesday. Until then, stay safe, stay tuned, and peace. Thanks for listening.

0: in recognition of the freedom of speech protections on the First Amendment and the FCC's relaxed policy on late night and overnight language, this KFAA program may include song lyrics that some listeners might find objectionable. Listener discretion is advised.
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rhythm in a riff. When the music jumps, I get a lift. 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I love a muted trumpet tone. Blend it with a mellow saxophone. Bob and Libo, blow, blow, blow, blow, blow, what a lot of kicks it brings. When that rhythm's in you, the blues don't have a chance. You'll find that groove will win you, make you never think about romance. Jump, jump your rhythm with a riff. Any kind of music, it's a lift. 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

As always, I hope you enjoyed Amel with International Jazz Conspiracy, always rounding out your Wednesday, and I am here, as per usual, to kick off your Thursday. I'm with you from midnight all the way up until 2 a.m. If you're doing the math at home, that is 2 hours of nothing but the very best in vocal jazz, blues, soul, funk, and lots of great stuff in between all that as I cough into the microphone. We have lots of great stuff to get to on the show tonight. We got music on the way from Blossom Deary. We got new music from Ghost Funk Orchestra. We've also got some new music on the way from Liz Wright. Great stuff from her. We've got Bill Henderson on the way, Frank Sinatra. We have music from Larry McDonough, who's playing a show at the Dakota Jazz Club. We've also got music on the way from Jane Monheit, who is performing at the Dakota next week. And we will have a special chance for you to win a pair of tickets for that show a little bit later on. So keep on listening, because that's coming at you in, probably about 10 minutes or so. So keep on listening. Let's see. I do want to start off with some brand new music here by a group called King's Return. They're a four-piece vocal group, kind of in the same vein of a Take Six, or, you know, any of those kind of a cappella groups that do takes on jazz and blues and things like that. I discovered them while scrolling through Instagram a couple weeks ago, and it was actually this particular recording that stopped me in my tracks. I was like, oh, that's great. So figured I would play this for you on the show. They just released this record called KRNB. It's King's Return and their version of Stevie Wonder's Sir Duke. It's right here on the Starlight Serenade. 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

Sweet Sounds of Chicago 1969, the soul group The Emotions with Going on Strike. It's off their record, So I Can Love You. Before that, Brandon Sanders, great, great jazz drummer featuring the wonderful Jasmia Horn on vocals. That was Our Love Is Here to Stay. That was released actually on my birthday last year, so nice little birthday gift to me in 2025. And we kicked things off with some brand new music from King's Return. That was their version of Stevie Wonder's Sir Duke off the record KRNB. A little bit of a cappella to kick things off here on the Starlight Serenade. And hey, this is the Starlight Serenade if you're just joining me. My name is Chris, and you are now buckled in to 2 full hours of nothing but the very best in vocal jazz, blues, soul, funk, and lots of great stuff in between. It's your late night jazz club on the radio. And I am sitting here broadcasting live from the Cedar Riverside neighborhood in the beautiful West Bank of Minneapolis, high atop the Bailey Building, where the AC is broken. And we are sitting at a balmy 79 degrees in the studio. We've got a small but mighty fan blowing some air through the studio right now. Such is the life of community radio, but we love it. We wouldn't have it any other way because we're bringing you some sweet, sweet tunes at 12:20 in the morning when virtually no other radio station is doing that these days. We are here, we are live, and thank you so much for joining. Whether you're listening live or on the archive, that's perfectly fine as well. Well, hey, like I mentioned earlier, a fantastic show coming up at the Dakota Jazz Club next week. The incredible Jane Monheit is coming through town. August 6th, that's a Thursday, she's going to be playing a show, like I said, at the Dakota, singing the songs of Cole Porter. That's going to be very, very excellent. It's been a long time coming. And I am very happy to share that I am giving away a pair of tickets to that show. excuse me. So if you want to see Jane Monheit, all you have to do is email me, thestarlightserenade@gmail.com. If you're driving right now, don't worry. It's not like the first person to email me wins the tickets. I'm gathering all of your emails today, tomorrow. I'm accepting emails all the way up until 5 p.m. this Saturday. Again, I am accepting emails at thestarlightserenade@gmail.com all the way up until 5 p.m. Saturday. It'll be a raffle-style drawing. I'll collect all the responses I get, and one lucky winner will win a pair of tickets to see this excellent show, to see Jane Monheit in concert at the Dakota Thursday, August 6th. Again, one more time for those at home taking notes, thestarlightserenade@gmail.com. All you need to do is let me know your name, your email, of course, your email or your phone number, that's perfectly fine as well. But let me know your contact info, your name, and we'll enter you into this drawing. And if you win, I'll let you know. And it'll be a great time. Really looking forward to that. If you want multiple chances to win, you can absolutely head on over to my social media page over either on Facebook or Instagram. Just search the Starlight Serenade on KFAI. You'll find my pages over there. And there's instructions on how you can enter for a chance to win a pair of tickets there as well. You know, so you can email me and you can go to my social media. Those are two ways you can enter in to double your chances of winning a pair of tickets. But either way, it's going to be a fantastic, fantastic show. Really looking forward to it. And to get you excited and stoked about it, wanted to play you a little bit of Jane Monheit right now. Here is a tune from Jane's record, her self-titled record, actually. Came out a couple years ago in 2024. It's her version of Whatever Lola Wants. Great, great stuff here from Jane Monheit on Starlight Serenade.

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New music by Ghost Funk Orchestra and a tune called Ocotillo that they just released, I believe, 2 weeks ago. Good stuff there from Ghost Funk Orchestra. Before that, Blossom Dearie going back to 1957 and I Hear Music. And kicking things off, Jane Monheit with Whatever Lola Wants. It's off her self-titled release back in 2024. Another reminder, if you're just joining me, I am giving away a pair of tickets to the Jane Monheit show at the Dakota Jazz Club next week, August 6th. All you have to do to enter to win is email me, thestarlightserenade@gmail.com. Let me know your name, your contact info. And as long as you get it in before Saturday at 5 p.m., that's Saturday, July... Saturday, August 1st. There we go. As long as you get me an email before Saturday, August 1st at 5 p.m., you'll be entered for a chance to win a pair of tickets, again, to see Jane Monheit Thursday, August 6th at the Dakota. It's going to be a great, great show, and I'll be there too. It'll be a party. All right, let's see. We have music on the way from Julia Lee. We got some music from Al Jarreau, Bill Henderson. We got some new music from Liz Wright on the way. And be sure to stick around for the 1 o'clock number at the top of the hour as we dive into the world of musical theater. It's always a blast, so stick around for that. Stick around for all of it. I am with you till 2 a.m., and there's so much great stuff coming your way. Earlier this week, I was listening to some different versions of Straight No Chaser, and I was listening and I was like, man, I wish there was a vocal version of this. And of course there is. I knew that, but it took me just a little bit of digging to remember that, digging around in the old archives, rattling around in the brain. But there's a great vocal arrangement actually called Get It Straight that is derived from Straight No Chaser, and Carmen McRae did this excellently in 1990 on her record Carmen Sings Monk. It's Get It Straight by Carmen McRae right here on the Starlight Serenade. 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

programming on KFAI comes in part from the Dakota, presenting the Joanne Parker Band Saturday, August 8th. Singer-songwriter Joanne Parker and her band are touring with their latest release, Lifelines. Blending rock, soul, roots, and R&B, the Joanne Parker Band offers honesty over polish, delivering songs that are intentional, authentic, and personal. More information about the Joanne Parker Band live at the Dakota is available at

The first time I heard the intro to that song, I could have sworn it was a Prince song that I had never heard before. But then, of course, Al Jarreau's voice came in, and I was like, oh, that's absolutely Al Jarreau. Good stuff. And with the horns, it kind of has a, I don't know, little inklings of an Earth, Wind, and Fire-esque tune. But it was indeed Al Jarreau with Imagination. That's off his 84 release, High Crime. Before that, Julia Lee and her boyfriends, going back to 1947, and their version of the novelty song I'm Forever Blowing Bubbles. And kicking things off was Carmen McRae from back in 1990, performing Get It Straight. And it was recorded earlier that year, in 1990, at the Great American Music Hall in San Francisco with Charlie Rouse on tenor sax, somebody who, of course, played for quite a long time with Monk. Larry Willis on piano, George Mraz on bass, and Al Foster on drums. Great stuff here as we are nearing the halfway mark of our time together on this lovely Thursday morning / Wednesday night, whatever you want to call it. Different things to different people. Right now, brand new music from Liz Wright and Kenny Banks. They have an upcoming album called Nearness that is set for release September 25th, I do believe. Here's a single from that upcoming record, of course, called The Nearness of You. Liz Wright and Kenny Banks Sr. with some great new music right here. Let's check it out together on KFAI.

Frank Sinatra and his recording of Memories of You, recorded back in 1956, but not released until 2015, many, many, many years later. Not sure why. Maybe he didn't like it at the time, I don't know, but it was supposed to be included on a record back in 1956, and it just wasn't. I guess there were other priorities, but very happy in 2015 they released a bunch of his, sort of his vault, and that one was there. Good stuff. Bill Henderson before that, Wild as Love, the name of that tune, recorded with the Oscar Peterson Trio off their 1963 collaborative release together. And kicking things off in that set was brand new music from Liz Wright and Kenny Banks, The Nearness of You. Well, I hope you're all doing just swell and dandy, my friends. My name is Chris. This is the Starlight Serenade, and you are listening right here on Fresh Air Community Radio, KFAI, 90.3 FM, Minneapolis, St. Paul, and all across the globe at KFAI.org. We are non-commercial, community-powered radio. And it is indeed after 1 o'clock in the morning on a Thursday, and you know what that means.

Yes, indeed, my friends. Each and every Thursday at 1 o'clock in the morning, it is time for the 1 o'clock number. It's the part of the show where we bring you one show-stopping, iconic, or memorable piece of music from the musical theater world, from that realm of things. And you might have heard over the last few weeks of a little movie called The Odyssey. Just a tiny little Chris Nolan flick. It's, you know, sort of making its way around the globe, sort of making its way around the box office. Of course, it is smashing records and, causing quite the controversy online. It's

0: Penelope from Homer's The Odyssey. And through the metaphor of that character's story, Bechdel, along with the co-book writers Grace MacLean and Eva Steinmetz, created an experimental musical for one actor and a five-piece band. And it's, of course, you know, loosely based on the Odyssey, but really from Penelope's point of view. Odysseus, if you don't know the Odyssey, basically Odysseus goes to fight the Trojan War. He hasn't returned for 20 years, and his wife Penelope is waiting for him, even though there's a bunch of suitors trying to take the throne and become her husband. But this musical is focused on Penelope and her waiting, and it's very fascinating, very interesting. I'm very curious to see, you know, where it makes the rounds and see if, you know, with all this discussion and discourse on the Odyssey these days, if Penelope is going to get its due somewhere. So anyway, they released a cast recording just a couple weeks ago. They performed live at Joe's Pub and released this live recording. So I figured I'd take you just a little bit into that musical that I discovered a couple days ago through this tune called Drunk Iliad. It's very fascinating, very interesting, and I hope you find it as intriguing as I did. It's your 1 o'clock number for this Thursday, July 30th. Hope you enjoy.
1: I should tell you who I am and what you're here for. Some tasteful exposition, don't you think? But if we're gonna start to talk about the Trojan War, I'll need a drink. Imagine you're a young girl and nothing more. 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

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But we won. How I know we won? Because the men who survived came home and told us. But not my husband. No. Odysseus, who did survive, set off when the war ended. And he's been traveling supposedly to get back here for another 10 years, which is like a very long wait, you know?

0: new music by the artist known as Willow. You might know her as Willow Smith. It is a tune called Unconditional off the brand new release, The Thread. Willow getting up to her usual genre-bending fusion shenanigans that we love so much. Love that. Love that she's able to, you know, work in jazz with a little bit of world music, with a little bit of hip-hop influence and R&B, and just mash it all together in a great big gumbo of fantastic music. So there you go. New music by Willow. I'm sure we'll hear some more of that record over the next couple weeks here. Before that, going back to 1956, Steve Lawrence and his rendition of the Rodgers and Hart tune Where or When, released on the Coral record label. And we kick things off with your 1 o'clock number. That was Drunk Iliad from the musical Penelope, which just had a cast recording released just a couple weeks back. They performed live at Joe's Pub and had a performance. It was really great. So very, very exciting stuff all around here on the Starlight Serenade. We aim to please, and we aim to please for the second half of our show here. Almost getting to the, actually, the, what would that be, the last quarter. There we go. We have music on the way from D. Alexander, Christine Ebersole, and Billy Stritch. We got music from Cody Fry. We got music from Maxine Sullivan and more. So keep it tuned over these next, 40-ish minutes or so before I am heading out of the studio. Jane Monheit performing next week. One more reminder to enter for your chance to win a pair of tickets for that show. All you got to do is email me, thestarlightserenade@gmail.com. Let me know your name, your contact information, and you'll be entered in to a drawing to win a pair of tickets. And I will close those emails 5 p.m. on Saturday, August 1st. So email me anytime before then. You'll be entered into a drawing. If you want to double your chances, please follow me on Facebook or Instagram, The Starlight Serenade on KFAI. And there's instructions right there, the most recent post, on how you can enter for the chance to win another pair of tickets for that Jane Monheit show. Great stuff. But 2 days before the Jane Monheit show at the Dakota, Larry McDonough is going to be having a CD release show, Conversations with Bill Evans Live. If you didn't know, Larry McDonough is like just an absolutely fantastic pianist, vocalist, and Bill Evans scholar here in Minnesota. And we're so, so lucky to have him, you know, just living and breathing the Twin Cities and gigging around. And it's really, really fun, especially to have him at the Dakota for a show. So I figured in anticipation of that show, I'd play you a couple of quick tracks from that latest release, Conversations with Bill Evans Live. We'll start things off with a poem. Larry McDonough likes to weave poetry into his live shows, whether it's himself or Richard Terrell. It's always a really, really cool kind of aspect of the shows. But we'll start with a poem and move into Larry's rendition of All of You, which is just absolutely stunning. We'll get to that in just a second, but here quick is a message from KFAI.
1: 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Opening the show are Pine and Fire and Joe Kellen. 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
2: Should anyone ever fail this beautifully again, promise me your late conversion won't keep you from at least sending word that someone hasn't wasted life on certainty. Heroin, counterpoint, rebel, cocaine. When he got into something, he really got into it. It seems too much to deny a man's slumped forehead to the keys, their impossible jagged line, like black and white starlight. His right arm limp with dead nerves, while his left hand turns out the stars. The shirt some unbuttoned for him, cigarettes on spring days. The background chatter that wasn't there isn't. How long it takes to die this way when it rains outside and within. I suppose when the wind behaves, the waves take note. I'll hear that someone came through the revolving door again into the shapeless dark and began to play. Bill Evans by Richard Carroll.
3: Wow.

D. Alexander in a tune called Letter from Home. That's off the 2014 release Songs My Mother Loves. And before that, a couple of tunes from Larry McDonough's Conversations with Bill Evans Live that was just released. And there's a CD release show happening next Saturday at there, not next Saturday, next, is it Monday or Tuesday? August 4th. That would be Tuesday. Next Tuesday, August 4th at the Dakota Jazz Club. CD release show should be excellent. That was a poem about Bill Evans and a tune called All of You. New music now from the Vladigerov brothers, featuring the Spectrum Vocal Band. I listened to this. I just happened across it, and I was like, wow, this is unique. This is fresh. This is very interesting, and I had to bring it to you. I don't know if I can really explain it. It's almost a cross between orchestral and big band jazz, but very like classical vocals, but I don't know. It's a range of things, and it's super unique. And like I said, I just had to bring it forward to you on this Thursday. So here's brand new music by, I believe they're called the Vladigerov brothers. They're maybe from Austria, so I'm not quite sure how the pronunciation of that is, but nonetheless, it's called Ode to Joy. It's from a record called Inspired Songs that was just released earlier this month. Hope you enjoy.

0: Catherine Russell, Shake Down the Stars from her 2019 release, Alone Together. Before that, Christine Ebersole and Billy Stritch, nice little duet there, You're Getting to Be a Habit with Me. And we kick things off with brand new music by the Vladigerov Brothers and the Spectrum Vocal Band and a super unique version of Ode to Joy. Here's another unique song right here, Cody Fry with Waltz for Sweatpants. Yes, you heard that right. It is right here on Starlight Serenade on KFAI.
1: We wore sweatpants to the ball. Sneakers echoed through the hall.

John Corbell with 11 Light City. It's off his record Dreamscape that came out last year. Gotta love John Corbell. I really liken him to sort of a Dave Frischberg of this era. Not really so much musically, but sort of lyrically and stylistically in the songwriting. Just very, very creative stuff, and always a blast to play him on a Thursday morning. Before that, Cody Fry with Waltz for Sweatpants. That's off the 2023 release, The End. A very fitting tune as we come to the end of our show here today. I want to thank you so much for joining me. It's been an absolute blast sharing the last 2 hours with you. You have been listening to the Starlight Serenade right here on Fresh Air Community Radio, KFAI, 90.3 FM, Minneapolis, St. Paul, and all around the globe at KFAI.org. Your non-commercial community-powered radio. Well, again, thank you so much for joining me. I will be back same time, same place next week from midnight to 2 a.m. on Thursday. It's going to be super, super fun. We got a lot of new music to check out from folks like Domi and J.D. Beck out with their sophomore record. Got to get some Julie London in the mix because it's going to be August. Which is crazy to say, and I hate that I just said that, but it's just the facts. Hey, stick around for the next couple hours. We got First Tracks coming up. Lots of new music hitting the airwaves from The Sacred Souls. We got Michigander coming up, Haley Elizabeth, and so much more over the next few hours, taking you all the way up until 6 a.m. when Quinn takes over for the AM drive, Daybreak with Shimmer. It's going to be super, super fun. I will leave you, like I mentioned, with Maxine Sullivan and her collaboration with Bob Wilbur on a record called Close as Pages in a Book in 1967. And here's the title track to that very record by Maxine Sullivan. Have a wonderful rest of your night, everybody. Hope to see you next week.

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2: Conductor, we have a...

I should've known you through for me just how far gone again. 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Gone again, in your own words. 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I just take my marks, and every day is practice all day. 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

explain. I know it all seems confusing, but another day. 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

gotta move on. Some folks still doubting the big man. Some folks still doubting the big hand. Some folks move back with the pig Latin. I was first touched down, no pigskin. Nigga try to reach back, they was bitching. See how it play out with friction. I'ma count you out, no addition. I'm

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I'm gonna really, really miss that way you pull me in and kiss me back. I have my mind and my body turned inside out. I'm gonna miss that. I'm gonna.

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The viewpoints expressed in this program are the opinions of the people expressing them and are not necessarily those of Fresh Air Incorporated, its staff, or its board of directors.

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Today is Thursday, July 30th, 2026. And I'm your girl, Shimmer. And this is my show, Daybreak with Shimmer, part of the weekly AM Drive right here on KFAI. Thanks for joining me this morning. It's a really hot one here in the studio. Oh my gosh, the door is open. The fan is blowing. Yes, it's like sort of a really hot atmosphere, but that's okay. I hope that you can join me this morning for the next 2 hours. We're going to have some great music, good times, and so much more. So let's just get into it this morning. Here is, of course, my girl Erica Badu with Next Lifetime, followed by some Brandy with Baby on KFAI's AM Drive, Daybreak with Shimmer. Good morning. We'll be back in a short few minutes.

the timing. Cause you were on my mind, I hope that you don't mind it. You know that I want you, you know that I want you next to me. But if you need some space, I will step away. And I know it might sound stupid, but for me, yeah, I just gotta keep believing, and I've heard

Welcome back to the AM Drive right here on KFAI Radio. Good morning. Hello, and thanks for joining me this morning. That was Nia with Some Say. And before that, we had Crave. That was the Daddy Squad remix from Kaiza. And a classic from Brandy with Baby. And we opened it up this morning with my girl Erykah Badu with Next Lifetime. Yes. Hello, good morning, everyone. Thanks for joining me. I'm your girl, Shimmer, and this is the AM Drive right here on KFAI Radio. And we are non-commercial, community-powered radio. And I have a look at your weather coming up soon. Yes, oh my gosh, it is hot in the studio. It is for sure. I'm going to tell you what the weather is going to look like as we approach one more final day of July. Oh my gosh, we're heading into August. And then, oh my gosh, the fall is coming. I know a lot of people are looking for the fall. They're looking for that coolness in the air. They're looking for the beautiful leaves. I like the fall. It's not my favorite season because then we know what comes after fall. And then, of course, I'm not happy about that. But definitely, we need a cool down for sure. It's been really hot and warm outdoors. So, yes, we have one more final day of July. And then we are in August, and then boom, before you know it, September will be here. It is 6:18 a.m. right here in the Twin Cities. Good morning to everyone. It's in the Discord chat. We have Jeremy B. Good morning, Jeremy. Megan, good morning. And hello to everyone. And it's super easy. If you love KFAI, you love non-commercial community-powered radio, it's super easy. Join our Discord. We love to have you come in. Say hello to all of the amazing DJs and hosts that frequently chat in the Discord chat with all the listeners. We truly appreciate that. I'm just going to go ahead and smooth right back into the music this morning. Thanks for joining me. I'm really loving all of this beautiful melodies that's in my mind. I'm sitting in the studio avoiding the hotness, but this nice fan is blowing. And I'm just enjoying the music right here on Daybreak with Shimmer. Next up, I'm going to play Jessie Ware with Love to Love. We'll be back after a couple of announcements up soon. And then we do have an event that is going on tonight right here in the Twin Cities.

0: Welcome back to the AM Jive. That was Brioni Jarman Pinto with Moving Forward. And before that, we had Phil Collins with Take Me Home, Jesse Ware with Love to Love, and Nia with Some Say. I'm loving the four song sets, everyone. I mean, oh my gosh. Like I said, it's Thursday morning. I'm just in my music zone, having a great time. It is definitely hot in the studio, okay? Yes, there is a fan blowing on us from, you know, the other side of the turntables and all of that. But it is a hot one for sure. It is currently, it is like, I think 70 degrees in here, but we'll get used to it. It's going to be a hot one this weekend. Today is going to be a high of 87, and it looks like it's going to be partly cloudy throughout the day. As we wrap up the last day of July tomorrow, which is July 31, it's going to be clear and cloudy, a high of 70, so we're going to go down, which is nice. Some rain throughout the day. Okay, so Shimmer will be happy about that. And then as we approach a whole new month, August. On August 1st, on Saturday, we're going to be a high of 83, sunny and clear throughout the day. Looks like there's going to be no wind, there's going to be no rain, just pure sunshine. Sunday, a high of 81 and sunny. And then as we approach the first week of August, Monday, a high of 86, sunny throughout the day. Midweek next week, Wednesday, a high of 82. It's going to be some sun and clouds throughout the day with a mix of thunderstorms in the evening. And as we approach the very first end of the week of August, next Friday, it is going to be a high of 88 and sunny throughout the day. So it looks like the weather is going to cool down a little bit. We're going to drop out of these hundreds. Yes, because the other day on my speedometer, it was like 103. And I was like, okay, this is a little too warm. So definitely for sure, we're still in that hot mix. So make sure that you take care of yourself first and foremost. Stay hydrated, drink lots of water, get electrolytes, mask if you need to do that, have a device that is going to be charged for sure, and be safe first and foremost. All right, we have some station announcements, and then when we come back, more music for you right here on KFAI, part of the AM Drive. We'll be back in a short few minutes. Thanks for tuning in this morning.
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New York City, Kylie Minogue, a great song. Love, love, love that. All right, there is a really awesome event that's coming here to the Twin Cities. They were here yesterday. They're back again tonight. It is a two-night event. If you'd like to check out Daka Baraka, that's going down at the Dakota tonight. It is going to be a night of Ukrainian punk, folk, circus rock. And they were on the news the other day, and I heard a lot of great things about this. So if you want to get out, enjoy some great music tonight, head on down to the Dakota. Check out Daka Baraka. It's going to be a night of Ukrainian punk, folk, circus rock. And that's going down at the Dakota. You can log on to the Dakota's website for all of your ticketing, pricing, seating options, all of the information that you're looking for this event. Again, this is their final night. They were here yesterday as well, but they have one more performance tonight at the Dakota. And also, this is a KFEI exclusive event. So check that out. All right, yesterday was National Lipstick Day. Okay, yes. Now, if you know shimmer, I love a good lipstick. Yes, I do. I love like a really super bright poppin' red, but I also love a really good mauve rose. I love a good sheer, light, iridescent pink. Yeah, I love all of that. So if you love lipstick, you know, I hope they had a great day yesterday to celebrate that in style for sure. Yesterday, I was so excited. Oh my gosh, I think I own every color of lipstick you could imagine. I mean, listen, who doesn't like to wear lipstick? I even have my very own lipstick. I got to make a shimmer-inspired lipstick a couple of years ago. I've never worn it because it's so beautiful and so pretty. I don't want to, you know, I don't want to mess it up. I know it's kind of weird to think about that, but I do have it. It's in this pretty little case, and it sparkles like all these little rainbow sparkly specks. Yes, so I love that. So yesterday was National Lipstick Day. Oh my gosh, how fun. All right, let's just get back into the music now. Next up is Purple Sun from Cannons. Thanks for joining me this morning on KFAI Radio. 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Minneapolis, St. Paul, and around the world at kfei.org. And this is non-commercial community-powered radio. And also, I'm going to be back tonight at 7 p.m. for Fresh Fruit. Fresh Fruit is the longest-running LGBTQIA2+ show in the country. How shamazingly awesome. All right, here we go. Cannon, Purple Sun, right now on KFEI's AM Drive.

Yes. Oh my gosh. Those are my girls. Exposé with Point of No Return. Oh my gosh. I was grooving in the studio. Yes, I was. Oh my gosh. Oh my gosh. Oh my gosh. We also had some Alison Russell with Stay Right Here. My girl, Jennifer Lopez. Okay. Yes, yes, yes. I mean, listen. I did a karaoke battle, got runner-up with my girl J-Lo. That's my queen, that's my reina, just saying. I know a lot of people hate on J-Lo, but not Shimmer. That's my girl, I love her. We got to represent for our Latinas. All right, thank you. Good morning. 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It is 7 o'clock a.m. on the dot. And welcome to KFAI's AM Drive Weekly right here on KFAI. It is Thursday, July 30th, 2026. And I'm your girl, Shimmer. We have one more hour to go. Oh my gosh, the first hour flew. Thanks for joining me. I'm Shimmer, and I'm your pop princess. Yes, yes, yes. And I was having so much fun this morning. Yesterday was National Lipstick Day, so I was super excited about that. And, you know, thanks to Doc Murphy in the Discord chat. Good morning, Jason. Thanks for listening. Don't forget to check out Jason tomorrow as he closes out every Friday with his show, Lost in the Groove, on Friday mornings from 6 a.m. to 8 a.m. Love, love, love me some Jason. All right. And, you know, I was thinking, Doc Murphy, we should do a really fun 80s event. Yes, we should. Wouldn't that be awesome? And I would definitely have so many ideas. All right. Let's just get the music going. Here is Private Eyes with Daryl Hall and John Oates. We'll be back. Thanks for joining us this morning on KFAI's AM Drive.

That was Perry with You Go Your Way. That was the Jody Harsh remix. And we kicked it off at the 7 o'clock a.m. hour with Daryl Hall and John Oates with Private Eyes. Yes, we did. Good morning. Thanks for joining us. This is KFAI's weekly AM drive. And I'm your girl, Shimmer. And this is Thursday morning, July 30th. 2026, that I'm always blessed and grateful to be here with you each and every Thursday morning. All right, well, you know, it is July and we're ending. We have one more day to go, then we're going into August and then September. I actually have been planning my Halloween costume, and I know that it's a really early to talk about that right now, but I actually plan out my costume and my look. I generally spend, I think I start in like April or May, and my friend, shout out to Lady K, who is from our sister station in St. Paul, WFNU, in the Frogtown neighborhood, actually invited me to host a Halloween party for their station a couple of years ago. And I, you know, I was like, oh my gosh, I don't know. And we had to wear a costume, and I'm like, oh my gosh, what am I going to wear? What am I going to wear? I could not think of anything. Well, then, like, just literally, like, that panic of, like, trying to find something. Well, I was Velma from Scooby-Doo, and it was amazing. And my love of cosplay, because I love pop culture, I love cosplay, I love all of that. And my love of just being, you know, something fun, someone fun during that season really inspired me again. So I've channeled my inner Selena Quintanilla, Carmen Sandiego. Last year I was Betty Rubble from the Flintstones. That was so fun. Oh my gosh. And I've been planning out what I am thinking of doing this year. And so many ideas. Dora the Explorer has been one. Ugly Betty has been another. I think that would be really awesome. And, you know, this artist came to mind because I'm a big fan. People have said, Shimmer, you should dress up as Lisa. And I was like, oh my gosh, that would be super dope. Oh my gosh, I think I might. Olive oil has been on my list as well. So I don't know. You know, I have so many ideas, so many visions of what I want to do. But yeah, I can't wait. All right, so I'm going to get into the music again. Also, just

Oh my gosh. I was dancing in the studio. Oh my gosh. Lisa, and Cult Jam with Head to Toe. Okay. I mean, listen, your girl Shimmer. I don't know. That might have to be my Halloween look this year. I'm just saying. Oh my gosh. All right. Thanks for joining us today on KFEI Radio.

0: 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We'll be back after this message. Stay tuned. 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

Welcome back to the AM Jive Weekly right here on KFAI. That was Slater Kinney with Say It Like You Mean It. And before that, we had I Think I'm In Love With You from Jessica Simpson. And we also had some Dionne Warwick with a flashback with Walk On By. Miley Cyrus with Younger Now. Yes, yes, yes. And then, of course, we played Head to Toe in that previous set from Lisa Lisa and Call Jam. Good morning. Thanks for joining us. If you're just tuned in to KFAI Radio, 90.3 FM, Minneapolis, St. Paul, and around the world at KFAI.org. We are non-commercial, community-powered radio. Yes, yes, yes. And we really appreciate you joining us each and every day right here on KFAI. Stay tuned because we got Brad coming up at 8 o'clock a.m. with Surface Noise. A great show, great program. My aunt is a big fan. Yes, she listens every Thursday morning. So, yes, I cannot wait. I bet you she's getting ready to get up to get ready to listen to Surface Noise with Brad. So that's coming up in about 30 minutes. And I'll be back tonight for Fresh Fruits, the longest running LGBTQ show in the nation right here on KFAI, back at 7 p.m. tonight. So join us. It is 7:32 a.m. in the Twin Cities. Let's just get back into another song. And then we have a couple of more announcements right here on KFAI and all of the programming all throughout the day. Next up is Zara Larsson with Crush on Daybreak with Shimmer on KFAI's AM Drive.

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1: 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You didn't even want me around. And now I'm back to let you know I can really shake 'em down.

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2: Welcome back to the AM Drive right here on KFAI Radio. Yes, yes, yes. The Contours with Do You Love Me? And before that was Crush from Zara Larsson. And thanks, Megan, for posting that gif of Jennifer Grey. We know who played Baby. Yes, and Dirty Dancing. I love it. You know, that shimmer on the bridge. Just saying. I'm in the studio. It's really hot and warming here. Yes, I believe the air is down. But thanks to KFAI for holding us down. They got a nice fan for us to keep us, you know, cool. I got this really awesome fan that says I'm a big fan of KFAI. Yes, yes, yes. Check it out. And if you love non-commercial community-powered radio, thank you so much. And you can listen to any program right here on KFAI. 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Let's just keep it moving because Brad is coming up next with Surface Noise at 8 a.m. And I'll be back tonight for Fresh Fruit Tonight. Oh my gosh, it's the fifth Thursday. Oh my gosh, I'm already thinking it's the second Thursday. Oh my gosh, yes, at 7 p.m. Oh my gosh, it's 7:40 a.m. Okay, when you're up really early and you have a good time, this is what happens. My girl, Leona Lewis, oh my gosh, she's coming back with a new album. I'm so excited, but I love this song. I was super happy when she won Pop Idol in the UK. Oh my gosh, I was ecstatic. Here she is, of course, with my song, Bleeding Love, on KFAI's AM Drive. We'll be back in a short few minutes.

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Yes, Celine Dion at last. 7:49 AM right here in the Twin Cities. And thanks for joining us today. I'm your girl, Shimmer. I'm going to get into one more song, and then we'll come back and we'll wrap up today's program. We got Brad coming in soon, here very shortly, with Surface Noise at 8 a.m. Here's Lisa Stansfield with All Around the World on KFEI's AM Drive, Daybreak with Shimmer.

the Jackson Sisters with I Believe in Miracles. And before that, we had Lisa Stansfield with All Around the World. Yes, yes, yes. All right, everyone. It is my time to head on out. I'm your girl, Shimmer. Thanks for joining us for the AM Drive right here on Thursday from 6 a.m. to 8 a.m. This is my show, Daybreak with Shimmer. And I'll be back again tonight at 7 p.m. for Fresh Fruit, the longest running LGBTQ show in the nation. Stay tuned because we got Brad coming up next with Surface Noise at 8 a.m. Stay tuned for all the great music right here on KFAI. We are non-commercial community powered radio. I'm going to close out today with Nothing Comes Close with 49th and Main. We'll see you soon. Peace. Love your community. Love your people. And stay safe, everyone. Have a great, beautiful summer.

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1: And thanks to Shimmer for bringing us Daybreak on this late July morning here in Minneapolis. And thanks to Will for sitting in for me last week. Much appreciated. I'm Brad. It's time for Surface Noise here on KFAI.

That was Steve Lacy and the Internet from their album Hive Mind from 2018. And before that, a Toronto-based Arabic fusion band called Kazdura. And that was preceded by a track from Hariton Salvanini, who was a Brazilian composer and made music very much in a cinematic mode. That was from his album SP73 from 1973. We also heard from Thundercat. His latest album is Distracted, and we heard Bozole. And we began today's set with a very rare song from a jazz pianist from Trinidad and Tobago, Clive Zonda. And tough to find an original of that, but it's been reissued thanks to Soundway Records on a new compilation called Kaiso Power, Sound Revolution in Trinidad. I'm Brad. This is Surface Noise. Thank you for joining me today. Again, thanks to Will for sitting in for me last week. And got all

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5: Seventy-seven degrees and sunny here in Minneapolis, hitting a high of 87 a little bit later this afternoon. Not too bad. Pardon me. We started off that set with a synth player from Texas, some new age music from circa 1980. That was David Emmanuel. And getting even more obscure, the Monzas from North Carolina, a B-side of a single, Forever Walks a Drifter. And we also heard a little snippet from Flea's latest album. And then we segued into Thievery Corporation from their album Culture of Fear and wound up the set with an artist new to me from the Brazilian Uruguayan border, Guri Assis Brazil, who does business under the name Animal Invisível. And that was from a self-titled album that just came out this year. I'm Brad at Surface Noise. You're tuned into KFAI, non-commercial community powered radio.

No words. It just worked out that way. All instrumental set there. That was Jeff Coffin, a sax player from Nashville. And before that, we heard from the Unknown Mortal Orchestra from Auckland, New Zealand, from their album 5 or V. And we began the set with a group unknown to me until just a few days ago, Sababa 5 from Paris. Really great instrumental work from them. And they've got other music out as well, so I'm going to be searching for more tracks from them in the not-too-distant future. You're tuned in to Surface Noise here on KFAI, and this is Finn Wunder.

0: Programming on KFAI is supported in part by the Cedar Cultural Center, presenting Rebecca Saturday, August 15th. Minneapolis quintet Rebecca celebrates the release of their third full-length album, Molting, with this very special album release party. Since 2019, Rebecca have melded their taste and background in jazz, big band, madrigal singing, and jam bands in a hook-grounded, improvisation-driven musical collage. Opening the show are Full Catholic and Third Date. More information about Rebecca's album release show is available at thecedar.org.
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2: 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And welcome to hour two of Surface Noise here on this Thursday morning. That was an all-European set. Again, not intentional, just worked out that way. We heard from Mama Terra, a new group from the UK. Their album is called Inner Space. We also heard from Count Basic, an Austrian duo, who were putting out music in the late 90s and early aughts. That was from their album, Trust Your Instincts. And from Sweden, we heard a trombonist and vocalist, Ebba Osman. Her album is called When You Know. And we began the set with, also from Sweden, from Stockholm specifically, the instrumentalist Sven Wunder. I'm Brad at Surface Noise. Thank you for joining me on this lovely Thursday morning.

That was Latin jazz great Eddie Palmieri, actually from born in New York City, but with Puerto Rican roots. That was from his 1971 album, Vámonos para el Monte. And before that, a new track from Ezra Collective out of London, Well Organized, I guess from a forthcoming album. And we also heard from Peru, from the 1970s, Los Orientales de Paramonga.

Their music has just been collected in a nice anthology by Analog Africa. And that was preceded by a new track from the Womack Sisters, a trio out of Los Angeles. They've been working on their debut album for quite some time, and it's actually going to drop in a couple weeks, and we heard a track from that. You Went Away Too Long, from their self-titled album, which, appropriately enough, is coming out on Daptone Records. And we began the set with an instrumental quartet from Italy, Calibro 35, and they've been putting out a lot of music over the last couple decades. Brad, it's Surface Noise, it's KFAI, non-commercial community-powered radio.

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2: That was music from Malawi, a musician named Maliko Makala, and that's from a new compilation called Sounds Malawi, Volume 1. Before that, a sax player from New York City, Brent Burkhead, and that was from his new album, Exchange, live at the Keystone Corner. And dipping back into 1956 Brazil, we heard some easy listening from Riba Mar. I believe he's on accordion on that track. From Dançando com Riba Mar e Seu Conjunto. And before that, a brand new track from Fadumada Jiwara, a Malian superstar whose new album is called Massa. And we began the set with a trio from Bogota. They're called Balfus. And that was from their new album, Manifest. Coming up at 10, Stranger Radio. Right now it's Surface Noise here on KFAI.

What a lovely little song. That was Albertine Sarge's Berlin-based musician teaming up with the London singer Anna B. Savage. That was from Albertine's EP Family of Things, which came out back in 2022. Before that, new music out of London. That was Aluya, a young singer. Her debut album is not out yet, but it's called Zero, and we heard Cairo FM. And also new, very excited about this, a brand new record from Seu Jorge. It's been a while. His new album is called The Other Side, and as you heard, it's leaning into a little bit more of a soft bossa nova sound. And we began the set with a London-based musician, yet another London-based musician, jazz musician Alpha Mist from his album Roulette. I'm Brad. This is Surface Noise. Thank you so much for joining me today. Going to make way for Stranger Radio at 10 a.m. But I got a few more songs here right now playing in the background. It's Dubphonic. As we head out the door, we're also going to hear from Tagua Tagua and more Brazilian music from Dada Jairzinho and winding things up with Quantic. Thanks for listening again today. You're tuned into KFAI, non-commercial community-powered radio.

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Hello, welcome to another episode of Stranger Radio with me, Lainey. It's so great to be with you. This is my show that I do every single Thursday from 10 a.m. to noon, except for the Thursdays where I don't. It's a strange mix of music that I've been listening to all week long. I loved putting together this mix. I know I say that every week, but kind of a summer malaise, which is what I very much feel like I'm in. Underneath me right now is Ground Loop by Your Brother's Keeper with Gary Bartz, Tim Doyle, Jake Long, Allie McSween, Axel Kaner Lidstrom, and TWM Dylan. We'll hear some more contemporary music. Normally I'm playing some oldies, but not this episode. We'll hear from Fiona Apple, from Mitski, from ML Book, who I'm seeing tonight. I can't wait, at the Cedar Cultural Center. And it's jazz, it's rock, it's R&B, just kind of some down-tempo vibes until the very end. If you'd like any of today's track listings, you can head to kfai.org/stranger-radio. You can always send me a voice memo or just say hi at a.stranger.radio@gmail.com. I didn't pull a tarot card for myself this week at the beginning of the week like I normally do, so I'm going to do that now on this recording for you. And you can have a little sneak peek into what I'm centering for myself this week, and maybe it'll resonate for you. I pulled Seven of Cups reversed, which is all about making your dreams a reality and making your fantasies practical. So that's my goal this week. Stop fantasizing and just do it. I wonder what I'll be like next week on the air. Maybe I'll have changed everything in my life because of this tarot card, and I hope that resonates for you too. Okay, without further ado, enjoy the show. Let me know what you think, and I'll check back in at 11 o'clock.

story about a place very, very, very far away from here, where tiny little farmers live with their families and small one-inch long barking dogs, and they make their cars out of cans. Farmers thought that there must be a way to know why the stars are shining, and they wanted to see, and they decided to go on a mission.

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And they smiled and they said, "Hello, farmer." They said hello to each other. "Hello, farmer."

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These people were actually normal size as we know them. And they did not make their cars out of cans, but they made their cars out of metal.

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I have one thing to say to you. And that is the next time you're

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My name is Lainey. My show every single Thursday from 10 a.m. to noon. Thanks for being here. First hour of my show was like Moody Girl, Summer Malaise, kind of like pouty, sulky, down tempo, real rolling around in it kind of energy, which sort of continues into this next hour, but we definitely pick it up. A little more contemporary music this episode, though underneath me is Betty Servierte. This is a demo of their song Leg that was recorded in 1992. Awesome Danish rock band. And we'll hear some Kalayla from the new Kalayla album that dropped a couple weeks ago. We'll end with some Florence Aduni with some Sade and some D'Angelo in between. Lots to look forward to. If you want to find other track listings for today's episode, head to kfai.org/stranger-radio. 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I'm always looking to chat, always looking to engage, always looking to take song requests. Thanks for being here. So happy the heat is breaking. Take care of yourselves out there and enjoy the rest of the show. I'll check back in at the end. Thank you.

to Stranger Radio this week. Underneath me right now is Cheb Mami, the Algerian singer-songwriter with Wahoran Wahoran. And after this, we're going to let Florence Aduni take us out. If you have listened to the show before, you certainly heard her music. The song today is her, I believe, most recent release, which is a single called Otama Danaba. And I really, really hope you enjoy it. If there are other songs that you're like, now, what was that? 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And if you want to shoot me a little email, tell me how you're doing, tell me what you think of the show, what I could do better, give me a song suggestion, what have you, go ahead and send that to a.stranger.radio@gmail.com. 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Definitely keep an eye out for future record sales, KFAI events. We'd love to see you out there soon. And I hope you have an incredible week. Enjoy the cooling temperatures. Enjoy the outdoors. Talk to strangers. Put something exciting on your calendar, whether it's big or small. I mean, if anything, just mark down that you'll be meeting me back here for another episode of Stranger Radio next week.

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1: The viewpoints expressed in this program are the opinions of the people expressing them and are not necessarily those of Fresh Air Incorporated, its staff, or its board of directors.

0: Way of Life by T. Rosemond in our Democracy Now! 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I'm Mimi Goodman with Nermeen Sheikh.
1: ICE is reportedly stepping up plans to arrest and deport Haitians after an estimated 300,000 Haitians just lost their status under TPS, the Temporary Protected Status Program. The program ended on Monday after the Supreme Court last month sided with the Trump administration to end TPS programs for Haitians and Syrians. Since that ruling, panic and fear have swept through Haitian communities across the United States. According to an internal government document, the plans to round up and deport Haitian immigrants could start as early as this week. The planned deportation operations outlined in the internal government document could focus in part on the thousands of Haitians who live in Ohio, many of whom live and work in the city of Springfield.
0: During the 2024 presidential campaign, Vice President J.D. Vance and President Trump amplified racist, baseless claims that Haitians in Springfield were eating people's pets, their dogs and cats. In an interview with CBS News on Monday, Ohio's Republican governor, Mike DeWine, described the Trump plans to deport Haitians as a mistake.
2: It's not good for the United States, and it's not good for the state of Ohio. These are people who have helped Springfield really come back. Springfield has been making a real comeback. The Haitians who are living there and employed there. They came there to work, and they came there because there were jobs that were not being filled by other people. And so to lose them and have them not be able to work anymore and possibly, you know, taken out of this country is frankly a blow to Springfield, and it's a blow to the state of Ohio.
0: Again, that is Ohio's Republican governor, Mike DeWine. For more, we go to Springfield, Ohio, where we're joined by Villes d'Orsainville. He is the co-founder and executive director of the Haitian Support Center in Springfield and is among the over 300,000 Haitians in the U.S. who've just lost their TPS, temporary protected status. In these last minutes we have, Villes, if you can talk about the fear people have, what are people doing, including yourself, this week, losing your TPS status?
3: Thank you for having me. I think that the fear is so huge in our community, especially when folks know that they won't be able to continue to live here. And now I believe that DHS has changed the strategy over the past few days. They started sending calling check letters to folks, and when they get to those facilities, they just put like an ankle bracelets on their feet. It is so humiliating to see parents, fathers, and mothers who have not been committing any crime now with some type of ankle bracelets on their feet. And that has created so much fear. Not only those folks, they lost their jobs, they lost the privilege to drive, and now they have a bracelet on their feet on a daily basis, and they give them 1 month of time to go back to court. So it's really humiliating to see that happening to our people in our community right now.
1: So, Villes d'Orsainville, if you could talk about, you know, the conditions prevailing now in Haiti, why so many Haitians have fled the country, and what it would mean for them to be the ones here to be deported back to Haiti?
3: Basically, I always tell people that it's not a question of us not willing to go back to our country. So now if I can describe for you a little bit the condition of our country, we have an international airport that has not been in operations for over the past 2 years because when American aircraft landed at that particular airport, the gang members shoot at them. We have more than 1.3 million people have been displaced, and 5 million people are in inaccurate food insecurity. So there are women and girls live in shelters on a daily basis, people who are being raped, exposed to rape. So this is the condition. We have a government that just cannot deliver political goods. And actually, the gang members, they become stronger and stronger on a daily basis. This is the condition of Haiti, and there is no job opportunity. There is no Haitian dream for those folks. And these are the push factors that cause them to leave the country. So I think that the Haitians here, they are willing to go back, but at the end of the day, they do not have a country to go back to.
0: I mean, the U.S. government understands full well how dangerous it is to go back to Haiti. They have warned Americans not to go to Haiti. In this last few seconds we have, Viles, you have lost your TPS status. What are you doing?
3: It's like a catch-22 for me, because me as well, I am a TPS holder. So I'm just laying low and sit and observe what will happen to our community next.
0: Viles D'Orsonville, we thank you so much for speaking up and out on Democracy Now!, co-founder and executive director of the Haitian Support Center in Springfield, Ohio. That does it for our show. I'll be in Martha's Vineyard July 31st, Friday night, to speak after the documentary about Democracy Now! Steal the Story, Please! With the director, Tia Lesson. And then on to Edinburgh and London. You can check our website at democracynow.org. I'm Amy Goodman with Nermeen Sheikh for another edition of Democracy Now!
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5: Welcome to the Mini Culture Podcast. I'm your host, Erica Janik. Stillwater Prison started publishing its own newspaper in 1887. It's called the Prison Mirror. When it started, it was one of the country's first prison papers. And today, it's one of the last. Throughout its history, the Prison Mirror has given incarcerated writers a voice and national recognition, even book deals, journalism jobs, and pardons. As Stillwater Prison prepares to close, Michelle Brooke talked to people inside and outside prison to learn about what it's like covering the news behind bars.
6: The first prison in Minnesota Territory opened right on Stillwater's Main Street in 1853. The guards enforced a very long list of rules.
7: No talking. The prison had a nickname. They called it the Silent City because the inmates were not allowed to speak to one another.
6: Heidi Hines directs a museum in the old house where the prison wardens lived. She explained that even in the mess hall, talking was forbidden. If you wanted bread, you'd hold up your right hand. More water? Hold up your cup.
7: They weren't even allowed to make eye contact. Your eyes were to be downcast. Everybody had to march lockstep. They absolutely were beaten. Every guard is given a cane with a metal tip on it that they did use to beat inmates.
6: The Stillwater Prison relocated in 1914 to its present location, a couple miles south in Bayport. The warden's house where Heidi works is the last surviving building on the original site. People say it's haunted.
7: I'll leave things a certain way at night and go home and nobody's here. I come back in the morning and it's different. I've had weird audio things, and you should go back and listen to this and see if you can hear anything in the background. I've heard audio of me giving a tour where there's a ghost that finishes my sentences. If I pause, you can hear a voice.
6: I didn't hear anything.
7: And it's kind of hard to determine who is the ghost of the warden's house, because there's a lot of candidates. Innumerable true tales of terror and tragedy happened within the walls.
6: For example, the punishment for talking in 1888 was solitary confinement for 6 days.
7: They would be put in the hole or the dungeon, which was a dark cell with no light. They were chained up typically during the day. They would handcuff their hands about a foot above their head all day long, and then they would lay on a plank on the stone floor was how they would sleep. So pretty severe punishments, and some men were put in the hole repeatedly.
6: Prisons across the country enforced the silent system that was first developed in New York. Stillwater evolved over the years to allow talking at mealtimes and holidays, but the rule of silence continued until 1951. For those who could read, they could read all they wanted. And in 1887, Louis P. Schoonmaker convinced the warden to let him go sell the cell and raise money to start a newspaper. Louis was in and out of prison for forgery, and he previously started a prison paper in Wisconsin that didn't last a year. He collected $200 from 15 incarcerated people to start the Stillwater Prison Mirror. They announced it was the only printed sheet in existence, organized, published, edited, and sent forth to the world by prisoners. The Minnesota Correctional Facility Stillwater is scheduled to close in 2029. Department of Corrections staff are talking about moving the paper to another prison to keep its legacy alive. Because the Mirror is the nation's oldest prison newspaper that's still operating today.
8: This call is from a correction facility and is subject to monitoring and recording.
9: Hello, my name is Ronald Greer. I was associate editor and sports editor for the Prison Mirror, the longest continuously printed news prison newspaper in America. I was an editor there from 2017 to 2020. But how much information would you like? I can ramble.
6: Ronald Greer is the pre-press technician at Moose Lake, where he's incarcerated for homicide. I asked him if he'd ever heard of Stillwater's rule about enforced silence.
9: Oh, my goodness. Yes. So one of the things that me and Jeff Young would do, we would always read back through all the old prison mirrors, like from the beginning, right? And that was one of the things that me and him recall seeing, like, man, they couldn't talk. Like, it was, like, almost illegal to talk. And I was like, well, that's what you call hard time.
6: The prisoners used sign language and whispered whenever a guard's back was turned. But the silent system was oppressive. Prison Mirror writers said they felt like beasts in the field, their brains becoming so small they couldn't give a sensible reply when spoken to. Locked in a cell for hours each night, one man said he needed to read if he wished to keep sane.
9: I like to see that even they, 140 years ago, found a way to heal something in themselves by creating a paper and giving back to a community. And that's really what prison journalism is, or definitely the Prison Mirror.
6: The first two editions had a motto that stated, "God helps those who help themselves." That got a big laugh out of readers who said prisoners do help themselves to steal. So the next paper had a new motto, "It is never too late to mend." That's still on the cover of every edition.
9: The motto that came later is never too late to mend. So obviously it's a prison newspaper. A crime was committed, the judicial process was carried out, and then a person like myself and all the other editors land themselves in prison, but then they find this outlet that somehow can help restore something in you, but also restores something in everybody else.
6: Three brothers invested a quarter of the money to start the paper. The younger brothers.
7: Cole and Jim and Bob Younger rode with the Jesse James gang, and they were notorious bank robbers and train robbers for about 10 years after the Civil War.
6: The James and Younger families grew up in Missouri, where they supported the Confederate side of the Civil War. The older brothers joined a group of guerrilla soldiers notorious for committing mass murder in the Union town of Lawrence, Kansas. After the war, they learned that a Union general they despised had a lot of money invested at a bank in Northfield.
7: And in 1876, they came to Northfield, Minnesota to try to rob the bank, and it didn't go well. Several townspeople were killed and some of the robbers too.
6: Faced with a possible sentence to hang, the Youngers pleaded guilty. They were sentenced to life in prison.
7: It was truly a media circus when they came here to Stillwater, and it was a big deal.
10: This song, Cole Younger, written by the famous outlaw Cole Younger, on the wall of his cell at Stillwater Prison, Minnesota. I am a noted vengeance man, Cole Younger is my name.
7: In 1876, these were celebrities.
10: My friends to shame for the robbing of the Northfield Bank, and the same I can never deny. For that deed, I'm a poor prisoner in the Stillwater jail I lie.
7: They were well-loved by the prisoners, I think, and by the wardens alike. And so I imagine it was a certain amount of clout to be amongst this select group of men who were starting this newspaper.
6: This was not the country's first prison paper, but it captured attention because it was a grassroots effort by prisoners and not the warden. It wasn't quite as proper and sanitized as other prison papers funded by states on the East Coast. The prison mayor did have a few critics. The Minneapolis Tribune wrote that men in the penitentiary should not have the liberty to print scandalous criminal news. Nevertheless, within a year, annual $1 subscriptions came from nearly every state in the Union. The prison mayor covered all expenses. The incarcerated investors got their money back with interest, and they even had $150 in profits to give to the prison library.
7: Newspapers in this part of the country were kind of just getting their footing, and it was a big, big deal to have a newspaper in your community.
6: A typical four-page edition on May 13, 1909, featured short stories and reader letters. There were jokes, baseball scores. Page 3 contained local news. Old Butch is laid up with a hurt shoulder. Canaries were born in the prison last week. The librarian has a Saturday evening post. Anyone interested in a copy can notify cell 531 through the guard. One editor in 1926 encouraged any prisoner to submit a piece, stating, "Yes, we have the silent system here, but that doesn't prevent your talking with pens and pencils." They couldn't write about politics, but they exchanged papers with other newsrooms, and they could share national news.
7: They love a good story about a wrongfully convicted man being freed. Those always make the newspaper. And they also, in this day and age of like robber barons, people making all kinds of ridiculous money and breaking laws, this is not lost on them in here. They like to kind of point out, you know, we're in here for stealing $8. And meanwhile, these bigwig bankers and politicians are on the hook for thousands and millions of dollars, and nothing happens to them.
6: The newspaper included advertising.
7: And that's in Stillwater, too. Oh, boy, we've got tailors.
6: Heidi pages through some of the ads.
7: Con Hames Clothing House, which is here in Stillwater. They have the largest stock and the latest styles. Stoves, tinware, dry goods, millinery house. That's a hat maker. Hardware, boots and shoes, groceries. They're advertising just about everything in this paper.
6: One ad in 1894 announced, "Prisoners break out with laughter when they read Watson's Illuminator." But that's not just a joke. People escaped all the time.
7: Literally breaking through the walls. Or like you could rip a bar off of something and use it to dig a hole in the wall. People would just like lift the gate off its hinges. I've heard of people digging underground, climbing over the wall, like having somebody come and throw a rope over the wall and climbing up over. There were many, many escapes in the early years.
6: Frank Landers was described as a smooth talker, serving 24 years for forgery. He gave $20 to start the prison mirror. The guards gave him an extra hour in the halls each night to educate younger prisoners and gather material for the paper. He was really planning the best way out. He convinced the prison barber, Oscar Carlin, to help him, even though Oscar only had a few months remaining in his sentence. On October 12, 1887, while others returned to their cells for the night, Frank and Oscar bent a bar in the barbershop window to get into the yard, and then tore off a board from the exterior fence. Detectives recognized Frank in Chicago, but they thought the $100 reward for capture was too small. They let him go. Oscar was not so lucky. Tracing his letters, police found Oscar working at a barbershop in Chicago and returned him to prison. Women were also incarcerated at Stillwater until 1920. Azilda Beaudry wrote in the paper, "Here hangs before me in a little frame the picture of two dear children. They are mine, but where are they?" One after another, three of Azilda's children died while she was incarcerated. She wrote, "Is it possible for one to commit a crime so great that no amount of suffering will pay the penalty?" One Mirror columnist, John Carter, lost a farming job in Canada in 1904. He'd been trying to make his way to Minneapolis, and he stole a ride on a boxcar. The train crew discovered him and threw him off the train in Kitson County. He hadn't eaten anything for 36 hours. He broke into the station's cash drawer, and he was caught. For the crime of stealing $24, he was sentenced to 10 years in Stillwater. Carter learned to play the clarinet in the prison band. He taught other prisoners to read in night school. One 45-year-old man told him the reading lessons made it worth being incarcerated.
7: But it was his poetry that ultimately kind of got him out of here.
6: Carter wrote poetry in the Mirror that was republished in Harper's and Century Magazine. He received job offers and calls for his pardon. He was released in 1910 on grounds that his sentence was excessive. When he got out, Carter wrote that Stillwater Prison was inconceivably foul, but he had only good things to say about the prison Mirror. He said few prisoners can write well, but they know things worth writing.
7: People have always been fascinated by prison. I think now there's a surge of people being interested in true crime. And really, that's not new. I think that people 100 years ago, 150 years ago, really were clamoring to know more about life in prison. And they still are. You know, it's like the kind of secret that nobody wants to talk about. Every place needs a prison, but it's kind of a hidden world. So I'm really thankful for the Prison Mirror and other things that give you an insight.
8: Department of Corrections, Moose Lake Correctional Facility. To accept this free call, press 0.
11: My name's Donovan Diego. I'm currently work as a tutor in the education department and received a bachelor's degree while I was in Stillwater.
6: Donovan participated in a research group while incarcerated for homicide. He researched the history of the Prison Mirror.
11: Along with this research cluster, I was going through a book. I believe the book is in the Minnesota Historical Society, but it had actual photos of like the living block units. And as I'm looking at the photo, I was able to identify the unit that we were looking at. And I'm like, I know that unit. I've spent years in that unit. It looks the exact same. That was a little eerie to me.
6: Donovan was struck by what he did not see in the prison mirror. For example, he knew there were Minnesota prison rebellions in the 70s, but he couldn't find anything about that in the paper.
11: Kind of made me think about like what the majority of the population felt when they were seeing those articles come out. And I was wondering if they kind of felt, you know, maybe a little cheated or betrayed by a lot of the writers by thinking that you guys aren't really writing about or capturing what's really going on in here.
6: There was a time when incarcerated people jokingly referred to the Prison Mirror as the good news newspaper. Responding to this criticism in 1973, editor Norman Mastrian wrote that they were censored. Sometimes they had to trash articles that took a lot of work. He said they had little to gain from writing lurid details of disturbances inside prison. Plus, they wanted to put their best foot forward for everyone reading outside the walls. He said they must tread a thin line between being censored and being seen as pro-administration.
12: Our former editor had some issues, and he ran into a problem in the dining hall at Stillwater. And he got assaulted there for something. He made somebody angry. And so he decided it was kind of a forced

0: burritos on Super Bowl Sunday. In the style of USA Today, he ran prisoner portraits alongside their takes on national issues. He closely monitored the finances at the prison canteen, which was taking in millions from prisoners each year. One of his writers investigated a Department of Corrections contractor. They won a lot of prison newspaper awards. Robert expected excellence and no spelling mistakes.
1: My punishment was, if you have a misspelled word, after all of this stuff, we have dictionaries, you owe the office a six-pack. No beers, but oh, a six-pack of soda.
0: Robert's office had a fireproof safe containing the entire archive of the prison mirror. He'd look through it from time to time.
1: I was able to see over 100 years of history seen through the eyes of incarcerated men and women. What's the take of incarcerated folks when it came to World War I or World War II or the Korean War or the beginning of Vietnam?
0: In 1918, during World War I, prisoners collectively earned $75,000 in wages and donated $62,000 to the war effort. During World War II, they manufactured rope for the Army and Navy and donated blood to the Red Cross. In 1974, a prisoner joked that it was great to have Nixon, a crook, as president. He said, "It's about time one of us got the recognition he deserves." Robert oversaw the paper during the HIV/AIDS epidemic.
1: You know, at that particular time, especially in the early 80s, no one knew how HIV or AIDS was transmitted. You know, there was rumors about mosquitoes. There was all of these different things. We had one individual for sure that did have HIV and AIDS inside the facility. And so, you know, it was like, what do we do? I mean, even what they did at that period of time for that young man's safety, they segregated him. And unfortunately, he died. His family kind of disowned him and all that, and he died alone. And that was not a good time either. So,
0: Robert spent 38 years in prison. He was released in 2022. He remembers feeling uncertain if he would ever see the outside.
1: Maybe I will die in prison. I don't know. But I'm not going to die yet. I'm not going to die mentally in prison. And, you know, some people do that. You see, when there are guys where I would look in their eyes and I'd see they're just blank. There was no life there. They were done. That was it. That was it for them. They didn't care. They quit. And I said, well, I'm not going to quit.
2: I first started there, I think the very first day, I walk around, I'm looking at this guy's desk area.
0: This is Martin Hawthorne, who started working at Stillwater Prison in 2005.
2: He's creating a board game, and it's How to Survive in Prison. And it was like the game of life, right? And the very first square, I'll never forget this, it looked at, you, if you roll a one or spin a one, like in the game of life, first block says, oh, new to prison, got to fight for your life, go to SAG, go back to start.
0: Martin provided vocational training in computers for 20 years. He thought it was important to educate people who'd been inside for decades, while technology evolved quickly outside.
2: When my buddies now used to talk to me about that stuff, I'd say, you know, it's like 94% of all convicted felons get released. So do you want to have, and this goes back to the warden in 1887, do you want to have somebody just sat for 8-9 years in a little 6x8 cage, did nothing but get more mad, or do you want to get them to figure out what they got going on in their life and give them the tools, put them in their little society toolbox to function in society? I'd rather do that.
0: Martin could teach Photoshop and design, and he ended up supervising the mirror for more than a decade until the fall of 2025. Prison mirror editors make $1.50 per hour. That's a relatively high wage for the prison system, where pay starts at 25 cents an hour. Whenever a newspaper job opened up, Martin vetted 3 or 4 applicants. He checked math and reading levels and gave them a sample writing assignment. And he checked their prison discipline record, to be assured they could stay in the office for several months of training.
2: Everybody's got to know how to do everything. We can't just have the sports guy know how to do something and all of a sudden he gets beaten up or something, you know, he's gone. And they could be transferred at any time too.
0: Editors do the job without access to the internet. but they can ask their

0: their supervisor or their family to look something up online.
1: A lot of the stuff would be us reaching out to family and friends over the phone, and then us taking longhand notes, dying notes, coming up, typing it in. And we have the tool to put the paper together, second to none.
2: Yeah.
1: But the information available to us, oh, yeah, almost non-existent. You know what I'm saying? It's like, there's something wrong with this picture. Yeah.
0: This is Carlos Sessions, a current Prison Mirror associate editor who's incarcerated for homicide. He said editors can access the Star Tribune. They can mail letters through the Postal Service. They can make phone calls that disconnect after 15 minutes. They have an email system called JPay, although contact must be initiated by someone on the outside, and it costs 40 cents to send a message. And they can interview people inside the prison. Carlos said he's noticed in the past that being part of the paper can open doors for guys.
1: I mean, I remember seeing them on the yard damn near. Whenever they had the yard open, they were out there. Someone from the paper was out there. The same with the gym, gymnasium rec. Wherever, you know, you can see guys going, hold on, you don't live over here, you live in another unit. So they did have access.
0: The newspaper covers all kinds of prison programming, like graduations, treatment programs, cultural meals and sports, all happening inside the prison.
3: I covered all sport events, ping pong, chess, handball, soccer, football, softball, basketball, 3-on-3, 5-on-5, volleyball.
0: This is Ronald Greer, the pre-press technician you heard at the beginning of the story. One of his favorite articles covered a softball team from the prison's mental health program.
3: Usually, they participate in sports. They go defeated throughout the entire season. They never win a game. Just watching the game, I sat there and I was like, I don't believe this. Like, oh, they have the lead. I was like, oh, they still have the lead. And then they won. But it was like they did not know they won, because why I really like this article is because they didn't go out to say, I won, we did this. They went out to just play. And that's why it was so important, because the outcome didn't matter, right?
4: You have 1 minute remaining.
3: That was great. And that was one of my more joyous articles to write.
0: I asked Ronald how he thought about criminal history during his interviews.
3: I try not to ever know why they're in prison. I only care about the person sitting in front of me. Who are you right now at this very exact moment? Obviously, you're in prison. Something happened, right? I don't want to know the heinousness of the crime, or if you were, or if the judicial system was correct in passing out punishment or justice, have say. I only care about the person in front of me right now and how are you presenting yourself. That's also one of the reasons I only wanted to be the sports editor at first. I was like, I don't have to dig into anybody's life. I can just see what you're doing on the field and that's it. I get this, you know, this very superficial image of a person, of most your sportsmanship and your physical attributes and your skill inside of sport. But, you know, the more you write, the more you want to write different stories. So I began writing other stories just about the actual individuals instead of what they did in the game.

0: Ronald worked at the paper with Linnell Martin, a former senior editor who's earned 3 college degrees while incarcerated for homicide. Linnell said the writing was the most intimidating part of the job.
1: I was terrified about that part because I'm a slow reader. Reading and writing just wasn't my thing. Poetry, cool. I was good with poetry because it's like short form, you know, for me, it was just freestyling. Growing up as a kid in the hip hop culture, you know, like you grow up freestyling and busting rhymes and you know what I mean? So poetry was a natural form of expression for me.
0: When I toured the prison, I ran into Linnell in the hallway.
2: Is that Linnell? Linnell, I'm Michelle Brooke.
3: Hey, nice to meet you. Pleasure to meet you. Yeah.
2: So I was
0: Linnell joined me for the tour.
3: The masonry, the brickwork and everything, is the same as the University of Minnesota. Mankato, Duluth, everywhere. And in Minneapolis, the same architect built this prison around the same time. So it's really actually a beautiful place.
0: Linnell works as a mentor in the prison. When I saw him, he'd recently been counseling an incarcerated man whose mom had just died.
3: Lost his mom. Yeah. I don't know if you heard. Yeah.
4: Yesterday.
3: Yesterday, but the day before, he came, you know, and confided in me. And, you know, I sat there with him. Some of the work that we're doing in here, this is a really great, I mean, it's really transformative. There's a lot of different, we have people in here with levels of autism. Mental health is a huge issue.
2: So tell me about the stories that you were going to show me that you...
3: Yeah, so one of them, again, like they really capture, they'll give you like a contrast to like what we were up against and like why this whole transformation is so important. One of the things was the violence in here.
0: In 2018, a correctional officer was killed by an incarcerated man who'd spent nearly 1,700 days in solitary for offenses inside prison. In the months following, corrections officers talked to the media about severe staffing shortages and increasing assaults on staff.
3: I was doing a series of stories on the staff assaults because the staff assaults were being promoted in the media like we were just animals, and there were deeper issues going on with that. And people weren't just lashing out because they didn't know how to. That would be like the last resort. And so I interviewed the guys that had staff assaults on their records.
0: They told him what happened in the moments before they assaulted corrections officers. Traumatic news they'd just received from home, for example, and how they felt disrespected.
3: It was our opportunity to kind of like give another side of the story. And so a lot of guys were feeling like they were being demonized when it was really that, again, deeper issues. The biggest thing that reduces violence is just a conversation. Communication is, you don't need a whole bunch of weapons if you don't even talk to somebody. You know, and a lot of the actual assaults and the inner fights and stuff are always, usually it's something somebody said. You know, or being like just being demeaned and belittled.
0: Linnell keyed into this idea for another series of stories highlighting all the diversity within the walls. He saw it as a chance to reduce miscommunication, which was often a source of conflict. He'd pick a phrase like, "Hi, how you doing?" and translate it into Hmong, Spanish, Arabic, Somali, and Ojibwe.
1: I mean, just imagine if you got locked up in China and you don't speak Chinese, right? And everybody around, like, you're not from that culture, there's cultural norms, and you have to survive in there for years.
0: Linnell is still writing another story. He's been working on it for years.
1: You got generations of the same family alive at the same time in prison. I'm in here with several of my own family members at the same time, and I'm not the only one. So many people from our community. And I think about the cumulative impact of that and how that is just devastating. I started doing interviewing family members, like father and sons that were locked up at the same time, cousins, brothers.
0: Linnell worked at the prison mirror alongside his cousin, Jeffrey Young. Jeff is incarcerated for homicide, and he's one of the first people in the country to attend law school from prison. He worked as associate editor of the Prison Mirror from 2017 to 22.
5: Compared to other Minnesota Department of Corrections, I'd give Stillwater
4: an A on a lot on giving us the freedom to write stories. That's a relative grade.
0: Jeff interviewed the prison's plumbing supervisor about water that tasted like metal and looked like Coca-Cola, leaving black flakes in the sink. The supervisor assured readers the water was safe to drink. Jeff interviewed a man who attempted suicide in prison. He listed ideas for prevention and support. Jeff covered an accident at a welding worksite in 2018. Jeremiah Loeb was assembling docks when his shirt caught fire. Antonio Roebuck extinguished the fire by patting it out with his gloved hands. Jeremiah told the Mirror he'd never received safety training. The newspaper staff believed their coverage made an impact. Incarcerated workers received new safety gear, and they started signing documents confirming their training, according to the paper. Martin Hawthorne, the former supervisor, welcomes media coverage of prison.
5: It shouldn't exist as a black hole out there in Bayport. You know, it's a huge building, everybody knows what it is, but nobody knows what goes on inside it.
0: He said he always told the guys that the Mirror was not his newspaper, and it wasn't the warden's newspaper.
5: It's your newspaper. You can write about whatever you want, I don't care, as long as it's true. If it's true, I'll go to bat for you. At one point, there was they did an article about an offender, who, or they call them IPs now, who got beaten up and by staff. And so they looked into it and did all kind of research, stuff like that, and they wrote about it. And I've had, you know, several guards come up yelling at me about that, and I'm going like, well, no, that's true.
0: Martin said editors couldn't write everything they wanted about incidents that happened in prison. Administrators might say there's more to the story, but they couldn't comment while incidents were under investigation. Here's Jeff.
4: I had a story censored that discussed, so there was a young man who stole a prison transport vehicle. Yeah, I think it was from Lionel Lakes. And there was still prisoners on the handcuffed and on the bus when he had stole it and took it on a big high-speed chase. And so I used that opportunity to discuss that when prisoners are transported and they're handcuffed, there is across the nation a lot of prisoners that are killed in accidents, and in part because of the way that they're, you know, handcuffed and shackled. And, you know, if they have no way to brace themselves in an accident, or if a prison van is speeding and hitting curves, they're just kind of flying around in a bus. They didn't want that one published.
0: Jeff did publish a general story about safety of prisoners transported without wearing seatbelts. Department of Corrections policy states that the newspaper must be published free of censorship, except when it threatens security or hurts rehabilitative efforts. Editors can't publish anything sexually explicit, libelous, or defamatory. Warden Bill Bolin is one of several staff members who read every edition before print.
6: For example, any type of gang affiliation, hand gesturing, even the crossword puzzle. Is there something that is being relayed in a crossword puzzle that could be a breach for safety and security?
0: Since he's been warden in 2023, Bolin said he's mostly dealt with issues like wording, grammar, or people throwing gang signs in photos.
6: When I get the final edition of it, it's not like if there's something that stands out, rubber stamp denied. It's more like, okay, I'm going to call Mr. Rissman.
0: J.T. Rissman is the current supervisor of the paper.
6: Have a conversation, if that warrants a conversation with the editors, to kind of get some more information. How is it that you can maybe share this message in a different way?
7: When I picked up the paper, I thought, okay, this is just going to be the voice of the administration.
0: Tim O'Mara previously worked at the Gold Rush Chronicle while incarcerated for criminal sexual conduct. He's one of the new associate editors at the Stillwater paper.
7: But then more and more, I started to notice that guys were kind of getting in some thoughts of their own on the paper and stuff. And I think some prison newspapers have been far more lenient on letting, you know, the guys speak for themselves rather than the administration.
0: Almost all of Minnesota's prison papers are not currently operating, including The Reflector at Shakopee Women's Prison, The Focal Point at Moose Lake, Lionel Ledger at Lionel Lakes, Gold Rush Chronicle at Rush City, The Reformatory Pillar at St. Cloud, and The New Perspective at Oak Park Heights.
7: When I was at Rush City, we got shut down for a few years. They came in one day and said, budget cuts, buddy, you gotta go. And so I got reassigned. But now the Gold Rush Chronicle, which is the same publication that Tom worked with and just left not too long ago, that's up and running. And
8: now they just shut it down.
7: Yeah. Oh, did they? Yeah. Okay, yeah. I didn't know that.
0: For decades, the prison mirror boasted that it used no taxpayer dollars. Funding sources included subscriptions and a cut of the fees that the prison charged to make phone calls. Now phone calls are free, and that large revenue source is gone. The paper is part of the general fund. But Warden Bolin says he's confident the paper will continue and relocate to another prison when Stillwater closes. He said discussions are underway.
6: It's a legacy, and I don't want to be the one that disrupts the legacy with that. And I don't think in the department that anyone really wants to do that.
0: Prison newspapers are much less common than they once were. Throughout the country's history, more than 700 prison papers launched in every state. Today, there's about 37 left.
9: They're everywhere. Well, now they're nowhere.
0: James McGrath Morris is the author of the book Jailhouse Journalism. He said there are a few simple explanations for the decline of prison papers since the 1980s.
9: We flooded the prisons with inmates for drug convictions. Every prison was under severe crowded conditions. They just simply wanted to keep the inmates locked down and under control. They weren't going to have a group of them go to the print shop and work on the prison paper. Secondly, it challenged the authority of the wardens everywhere to have this kind of publication. It's the last thing they wanted to deal with at this time.
0: California courts have ruled that the First Amendment does not stop at the prison gate, according to James. But even when courts favored prison newspapers, administrators could censor them in other ways.
9: You need paper? Oh, gee, the shipment of paper hasn't come in. Ink? Well, that'll have to be a special order. We'll have to wait 6 months for it. So administratively, they basically killed all the papers, and that trend went all the way across the country.
0: James says there's another reason prison newspapers are rare today.
9: Every day, a newsroom across the country is closing down. And that's the same thing for prisons. And the inmates, many of them probably didn't read a newspaper before they came to prison. The newspaper itself has faded in importance.
4: What? They're not as relevant? I love newspapers. I love to read. The tactile, and you turn the page. I have a subscription to the Star Tribune. It's information. Information is power. Information keeps you connected.
0: This is Michael Hall. While incarcerated at Stillwater for homicide, he earned a degree from Metro State. He's seen months-long delays in the prison mirror's publishing, like during the COVID pandemic, when everyone was locked down for long periods of time and all work stopped.
4: I think where it was most like palpable is like when the new edition finally showed up. Like just everybody has a copy. Everybody's walking around. They're sitting in groups. They're walking around in twos and threes, and they're looking through the newest edition and talking about the article or the pictures that they covered from whatever event happened. We don't get as much news access. A lot of people don't necessarily get the newspaper here, so I know when they see a newspaper, they like to read it. But like just the prison newspaper, it covers a lot of things, so. It's relevant. It matters. It matters. Newspapers matter.
0: Prison papers have also made an impact outside the walls. Articles in the Louisiana State Penitentiary's Angolite led the state to ban the electric chair in 1990. The podcast Ear Hustle out of San Quentin Prison was a Pulitzer finalist in 2020. Several writers published novels they wrote while incarcerated at Stillwater. For example, Frank Ellie's book The Riot became a movie in 1969, starring Jim Brown and Gene Hackman. Robert Taliaferro, the former editor you heard earlier, is part of an advisory committee that's relaunching the American Penal Press Awards. In the last contest, he read the tiebreakers.
10: And I was like, wow, the quality of journalism that comes out of facilities now smokes anything. We had some good journalism, and I'm glad I don't have to compete with those guys now, men and women. I would not be surprised if you see a Pulitzer Prize coming out of a prison.
0: Another writing contest was launched in 2024 by the Prison Journalism Project and the Society for Professional Journalists. They called it the Stillwater Awards. Here's Warden Bill Bolin.
6: If you're publishing a quality newspaper, right, that's award-winning, why would anyone in their right mind entertain dissolving it? when phase closure comes in 2029 for Stillwater, the prison mirror goes by the wayside. That, to me, that just doesn't make sense.
0: The Stillwater prison is scheduled to close in mid-2029 at the direction of the governor and legislative leaders. A study is underway to help decide what to do with the enormous site of more than 100 acres and more than 50 buildings. Legislative leaders say the prison must close because the infrastructure is crumbling. Spending $180 million on deferred maintenance would throw good money after bad, according to one government report. In the run-up to closure, hundreds of people have been transferred out of Stillwater. The prison went from incarcerating 1,180 people down to about 500 in early 2026. About 90 of those are part of a drug treatment program, and another 115 are housed in solitary confinement. And the rest are experimenting with a drastically different model of incarceration. Prisoners can apply to live in special earned living units that come with huge privileges. 860 incarcerated people applied for 310 spots. Everyone gets their own cell, with the chance to have a second cell to use as an office or a studio. Linnell Martin said it feels like an open campus. He said the changes would blow your mind.
1: Like, for instance, the phone I'm sitting on right now, I'm sitting in a chair that actually has a cushion on it. Typically, this would be a steel stool. All the old people call them hemorrhoid makers.
0: And they're adding color. People are painting their cells.
1: Last night, a few other guys who are currently at the prison mirror, and one of the older guys here, he's been locked up for like over 30 years. His name is Ancient. We call him Ancient. He just had his 70th birthday like 2 weeks ago. But anyways, he came to me and asked me if I would do a mural of the younger brothers. So I'm going to be doing a mural in like all likelihood of the younger brothers on the wall that leads to the prison mirror offices.
0: Four new editors started working at the prison mirror in the fall of 2025. Joining Carlos Sessions and Tim O'Mara are associate editor Brian Aker, incarcerated for criminal sexual conduct, and senior editor Thomas Incantalupo, incarcerated for criminal sexual conduct. I visited the prison mirror office and asked the editors how they thought about the younger brothers, including their violent history. Here's Tim, followed by Brian, with the others chiming in.
7: They did do their time, and I don't know what more you could ask for any prisoner. You know, if they did their time, they made some positive changes in their lives. They didn't cause any.
8: They created something.
7: Yeah,
8: I mean,
7: they
8: did something
11: constructive,
8: and that's what we're asking for us. Everybody's asking us to do.
7: Right,
8: you know, to be here rehabilitated. How do we give
12: 139 years?
8: Yeah. So how do we give back to the victims that we have hurt in being constructive in what we're doing? I mean, that's.
7: And that was kind of what I meant before. Like, we all have, you know, something. Like, I know in my past, I've hurt people. You know, and that's just the way it is. I can't do anything about that. But I would hope that people would give me that second chance, at least to give me an opportunity to do something. And I have. I feel like I have that right here by having this position right
8: Absolutely.
7: Now that, you know, that I can, like, you know, like that positivity that we talked about.
0: The editors have the paper back up and running after a 9-month delay throughout Stillwater's staff changes and prisoner transfers. In their first January 2026 issue, Stillwater's transformation was the big story. There's a Q&A with the warden and a spotlight on an artist who painted Mario and Luigi bursting through a cell block wall. A second spotlight featured Sergeant Paul, who created a new barbershop in the rec area. News briefs include the death of Stephen Washington, who was killed by his cellmate at Rush City in late 2025. Another brief featured Brian Pippett, who's always maintained his innocence and received an extremely rare commutation of his sentence. As always, artwork by incarcerated artists covers the back page. Here's Brian, followed by Tim and Thomas.
8: I really enjoy hearing people's stories.
11: Yeah.
8: I want to know what their values are, what their beliefs are, and like, I want to learn that. I want to understand that, and I want to see that in action, kind of thing. And that's something I do through my interviews as well.
7: And I want to archive it. I do, because you know, 111 years from today, 131 years today, you know,
8: he does.
7: These people are going to be looking back, and we're going to say, yeah, oh yeah, Tim O'Meara, who was an editor back, you know, then, you know, had this to say, and he found it inspirational, just like I found Mr. Schumacher's little piece. We're going to try to do our best, and that's all we can do,
11: and
7: right?
11: And they still didn't have flying cars.
7: And they still don't have flying cars. I want to put that on the record right now.
0: Here's Linnell Martin.
1: Many people before us have overcome adversity and accomplished great things, and you know, everyone in here can do the same thing.
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13: This is 10,000 Fresh Voices, a program of Mini Culture on KFAI. Did you know that there are more than 300 public library branches in Minnesota? It takes a lot of people power to keep things running smoothly. Many of these libraries are supported by avid book lovers who volunteer as part of their library's friends group. KFAI producer R. May Rivard caught up with a group of retirees in Brainerd dedicated to the support of their local library.
17: Nearly every library I've been to has a book sale or two during the year. The proceeds from these sales help support all kinds of things at the library. I'm fairly certain these sales are staffed and run by people who love books, and these volunteers are the worker bees behind every successful sale. As a person who loves to read and support my favorite libraries by perusing any sale I find out about, I was curious about how all this worked. Well, I got a peek behind the curtain with the Friends of the Brainerd Public Library as they sorted and sniffed their way through loads of donated books in the receiving area behind the storefront located in the Westgate Mall up in Brainerd. Meet Judy Reardon.
18: I live in rural Brainerd. I became involved with Friends of the Brainerd Public Library probably 25 years ago. One of the gals that I worked with volunteered with them, and it sounded interesting. So I began volunteering at their sales.
19: I had recently retired, and I wanted to do something with my time. I don't like to sew like I used to do. I don't know how to crochet, knit. So I just decided my love is reading books. I got involved, joined a book club with the friends, and then found out about this book sale.
17: That's Karen Johnson, the current president of the Friends of the Brainerd Public Library.
20: My name is Mary Kalinowski, and I live in the Brainerd-Baxter area. I've been up here about 45 years. I'm a retired RN, worked mostly in the clinics, and I've been retired for about 10 years. So working as a friend of the Brainerd Public Library is one of my volunteer jobs, and the one that I like more than anything else that I do.
19: This is a group of people that gather every single Tuesday, and we sort through the books. And there are a ton of books that we get that are donated primarily by community members.
20: My task is when the books come in, we open each box at a time and check the books over. So every book gets handled at least once. We check the cover, make sure it's in good condition. We sniff all our books. We're all good sniffers here. We want our books to smell good. We page through them, fan through them to make sure there's no leftover paperwork in the books that people use for bookmarks. So we occasionally find a letter or star receipts or bookmarks, that kind of thing. We have found money, and several hundred dollars once in cash, and we were able to track the source and give the gentleman his money back. We sort our books and put them in these tubs, and then we move the books from the tubs out into the main part of the store in the correct category.
18: Judy Reardon, and we would put the books out in preparation for the sale, and then during the sale we would take stacks of books from people and take them up to the checkout table so they wouldn't have to lug all those books around with them. We are located in the Westgate Mall. The mall has been extremely generous to us, giving us space for probably about 10 years. And for the last 5 or so years, we have been located in the same spot, which allowed us to set up as though we were having a book sale. And when we would sort the books, we would just put them out on the tables. And that has really been a lifesaver, saves a lot of time.
21: Sounds like a workout.
18: It is. Tuesday is our donation day. So we are here from 9 to 3, and they bring them to the service door of the store that we're located in at the Westgate Mall. About 97% of our books are donated from the public, and the other 3% are ones that the library has cleaned out. We have two pallets end-to-end in our service area in the back. It is not uncommon for those pallets to be empty on a Tuesday morning and be completely filled with boxes of books by the time we leave at 3 o'clock.
19: Most libraries have a Friends of Fill in the Blank Public Library that really do this. They walk alongside their library and say, how can we help you? What can we do? With that money that we raise, it all goes back into our library for what we call kind of the icing on the cake. We don't determine what we should buy. We look to the librarian, and our librarian looks to the staff and says, what do we need? The Friends group wants to donate. What can we use? So our overall goal is to truly support our library with whatever needs they have, and then also support that love of reading.
17: The dedication of these gals was impressive. It was more work than I would have ever thought went into sorting books. And now I know who to ask to recommend the next Minnesota author for me to read.
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1: 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So here you go.
0: Okay. Where's my... Okay.
1: So I can't believe it's so hot out and humid again today. I don't know why I keep expecting for it to be cooler. My goodness.
0: Mm-hmm.
1: Okay. What are we playing? African tribal music and dances.
0: Yep.
1: That's the name of the CD.
0: Alrighty. 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

0: Earth is a planet born of fire. With more than 500 active volcanoes, our world is still being shaped by forces of mass construction. 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

0: The Creator created this creation, created the mineral world, created the plant world, created the animal world, and created the people. Each was created with its own powers. The Creator breathed life into all that was created. The white men say they have dominion over the earth. They say they own that which was created by the Creator and look upon the land with greed. The white man encroaches upon the world of the four-legged, then wonders why they growl. They destroy the vegetation, then wonder why the winds blow the dust. The white man dams the rivers, then wonders why the salmon no longer run upriver. They destroy the forests, then wonder why the seasons have changed. The white man poisons the soil and water, then wonders why the feathered beings die. They poison the land, then wonder why the plants do not grow. The white man pollutes the air, then wonders why the rain kills the leaves. They pollute the water, then wonder why the newborn are not whole and why there is no clear water to drink. The white man tests his weapons in the belly of the earth, then wonders why the earth shakes. They explode their weapons of destruction upon the land, then wonder why they cannot walk upon the earth. The white man rapes the earth of its richness, then wonders why our mother weeps. They do not listen to the whispers of warning, then wonder why there is no harmony. The white man does not understand the spirit of creation or its unity, one unto each other.
1: 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Okay, I just wanted to say you've been listening to a CD called by Will Kumina. And it's called Hopi Sun, and it's a celebration of traditional and contemporary words, songs, and feelings. So that was lovely. It's old, from 1993, but it was beautiful. And now you're going to hear about an ad for the Cedar Cultural Center. Or not an ad, but for an upcoming program that helps support KFAI. And KFAI helps support the Cedar. Here we go.
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4: 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Okay, off we go. More music. This one is called A Man Alpha Yaya Diayo. That's called a Futura. Okay. Okie doke.

Hello, you're listening to KFAI Global Beat with Doug Kane, 90.3 FM. I'm just going to let you know a couple things. So tonight at the Dakota at 8 p.m., Daka Braka is playing, and they're from the Ukraine.

very humid, unfortunately, and still remains hot, and wildflowers are blooming all over the place, as are wildfires blooming all over the place in the USA and

0: Oh, we aren't listening. Oh, we didn't do the Rivendell.
1: Shit. Okay, sorry for the little glitch. Here comes some more music after a little bit of dead air. It's kind of nice to just relax for a while.
0: Okay.
1: Here you go.
0: Here's some more from Caribbean Jazz Project, Paraíso. And this is a short one. O Body Gozo. Ritmos, colores, sentidos, Mongo Santa Maria, Richie Flores. That's a short one here.
1: And don't forget, Daca Braca is playing tonight at the Dakota downtown Minneapolis at 8 p.m. And Jackson Buck will be here on Freewheelin' at 4 p.m.
0: Okay.

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0: We're coming. All coming out, and we'll be getting on one thing, and it's about a short thing from
1: Fitting Garden.
0: Little spun.
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1: 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Time now for Freewheelin'.

Yeah, come on in, folks. Hey, it's time for some music. More music here on KFAI. I'm Jackson Buck. It's time now for Freewheeling, our weekly get-together. Freewheeling it together, you and me. Brand new music coming up. I have advanced tracks from Charlie Parr, Richard Thompson, a whole lot of other new music, a wide variety of sounds. I have some ticket giveaways. Going to give away some tickets to Dr. Mambo's Combo over at the Hook and Ladder Theater, and also Jerry Day Festival as well, plus some new music. Okay, so let's just let it rip. Let's get right into the show. That was Dave Alvin with our theme song, Walk Right In, off of Public Domain. I heard Dave Alvin's working on a new album. As soon as I get my hands on that, you know I'll be playing it. Okay, let's going to jump over to a debut album from a group out of Amsterdam, Kid Bird. And it's a new EP, self-titled EP. The song we're going to hear is Southbound Train. So hop aboard the freewheeling train. We're going to go southbound, north, east, and west, and probably some points in between.

I feel good. How about you? I am feeling it today. I am feeling good. That was Mountain Manny. Mountain Manny with I Feel Good. Let's catch you up on that extended set of music to kick freewheeling off this week. Start off with Kid Bird. Track off of his new EP called Kid Bird, self-titled. We heard Southbound Train. Automatic after that, a track called Black Box off of their album from last year called Is It Now? Greg Piccolo has a brand new release. It's called Who Knows What the Future Holds? And we heard the title track because we just don't know what the future is going to hold in this world. New release out on Mojo Records. Followed that up with Sherry Cothran, C-O-T-H-R-A-N, Cothran, Sherry Cothran. Track of her new album. The album is called Rev. We heard Blue Suede Boots. You know, you've heard of blue suede shoes, but she's got the blue suede boots happening. The Crooked Rugs are in after that with The Change, and then right on over to Mountain Manny. I'm Jackson Buck, kind of a mountain man here today, right? We're going old school today. Air conditioner is broken in the studio, so we've got fans blowing. If you hear a little bit of noise in the background,

0: That's probably what it's all about. Stick around. I've got a brand new release, advanced tracks from Charlie Parr and Richard Thompson coming up. I have some tickets, a couple of shows over at the Hook and Ladder Theater, Dr. Mambo's Combo, and also the Built to Last Festival. We'll get to those a little bit. Y'all been following? Did you all follow the World Cup soccer? I'm not the biggest soccer fan in the world. Sit around for 90 minutes and watch a 0-0 game, and then it goes to 1-0. I'm more of a basketball aficionado, I suppose, but I can appreciate what they do, and it's really, really cool. But one of the things I really dug, I really like the announcer for Argentina. Here you go, getting excited, as they didn't win the last game, but the previous game. Here you go.
1: Tala, ojo al enganche para la zurda. 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
0: He's excited.
1: Goal! 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Argentino Enzo Fernández. Y aquí termino porque Egipto reclama un APP en aquella jugada del área donde...
2: Why do the Americans insist on calling it soccer? Why do they have such a problem calling it football? It's a game played with a ball that is struck with the foot. Hence, foot ball. You see? Are you following this, America? The clue is in the title. It's not that difficult. Whereas American football, as they call it, is a game where an object that's not really a ball at all, it's the wrong shape for a ball, is carried around by hand and occasionally thrown for other people to catch in their hands. You see? Only one person in each team is allowed to actually kick the ball, and they have to be specially brought onto the field to do it. I suppose, in its own way, that is a form of creativity. It's quite a creative use of language, you know, saying one thing and meaning something completely different.

0: Brand new one from the Womack sisters. The Womack sisters. Their uncle was Bobby Womack. Yeah. Pretty cool stuff, huh? You know, legendary Bobby Womack. And their parents were R&B duo Womack and Womack. And that's a brand new album. Brand new release by them. Self-titled release coming out on Daptone. Okay, let's see. We started off. Where did we start this set? Well, a little bit of soccer business. John Cleese was in there, wondering why the balls are the wrong size and why they call it football. Then we went over to Adam Brodsky from his album, a new album called American Epitaph. We heard Achy Breaky America. Marcia Ball followed that one up from her 1997 album, Let Me Play With Your Poodle. We did the title track. Followed that one up with a reggae singer. Actually out of Cairo, Eddie Lovett with covering Under the Boardwalk. Chuck Prophet was up next. Chuck Prophet from his album The Age of Miracles, You Did. Bump Shooby Dooby Bump. And Chuck Prophet going to be at the Parkway Theater on Sunday, returning to the Twin Cities. And I will say this, my favorite concert last year was seeing Chuck Prophet over at the Parkway Theater, and he's returning again on this Sunday, so take that as you will. And then the Womack Sisters right after that with If I Let You. I'm Jackson Buck, and if you let me go on and on and on, I'm going to miss the promos, messages from the station. Be right back with some music and ticket giveaway, too.
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0: Hey, I have some tickets to give away over the Hook and Ladder Theater, celebrating their 10th anniversary coming right up. This weekend, there are two shows of interest that I'll be giving away tickets to. On Friday night, Dr. Mambo's Combo. It's a tribute to Sly and the Family Stone and Rufus and Chaka Khan. That's on Friday night, Dr. Mambo's Combo. And then it's the annual Built to Last Festival for Jerry Day, Jerry Garcia Day 2026. That's happening. That festival's happening on Saturday. 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We'll do it online, a ticket giveaway. 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My email address, just like the show, Freewheeling. 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And then Saturday, Built to Last Festival, Jerry Days. 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

JJ Gray and Mofro. Mofro. JJ Gray and Mofro. Man, they put on a heck of a concert a few years ago, many years ago now, I guess, out at the Minnesota Zoo. Sue McClain's great music in the zoo. I got to MC that show, as a matter of fact. Okay, we started off this set with a brand new one from the Womack Sisters. Their new album, self-titled, on Daptone. We heard a track called If I Let You. Then we went over to Sly and the Family Stone with Stand. And then, of course, right on over to J.J. Gray and Mofro. 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Indeed you are. 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We are your neighbors. We are your friends. I hope you're doing well. I'm Jackson Buck, having a lot of fun spinning the tunes for you here today. Don't forget the ticket giveaway to two shows at the Hook and Ladder, Dr. Mambo's Combo, tribute to Sly and the Family Stone, and Rufus and Chaka Khan. That's tomorrow night. And the Built to Last Festival, Jerry Garcia Days tribute. That's happening Saturday, so don't forget to enter the contest. Just shoot me an email, freewillandjackson@gmail.com. Put the name of the show in the subject line that you want to attend and win the tickets to, and in the body, put your real name the way you want it to appear on the guest list. I will hold a drawing tomorrow about noon or so, and give away some tickets to both of those shows, so give it a shot. Your odds are probably pretty good. All right, we're going to keep on rolling. More freewheeling coming your way right here on KFAI. Don't forget, I have brand new music from Charlie Parr, an advanced track from Charlie Parr, an advanced track from Richard Thompson. I'll get to that here in the second half of the show. But right now, crank it up to 11. Give you a little music to take you on down the highway, taking you home to and fro, whatever's going on in your world, with freewheeling.

0: Head. New one from Frank Migliore and the Dirt Nappers after that. New album is called Abnormal Conditions. We heard Fire Road, in parentheses, the radio safe version. It means they edited out some words that the FCC wouldn't want me to be playing. The Whiskey Brothers after that. New single for them called Rise Up. Followed by another track from that new one from the Rolling Stones off the album Foreign Tongues. We heard a Divine Intervention. 2 weeks ago, I played about half of that album, and last week I played a couple more. So you stick around Free Will, and you're almost getting the whole album before you go out and spend your money. That was Divine Intervention, the Rolling Stones. And then the last track, that was Rebel Road Music from the album Rebel Road Volume 4, Ghost Engines of the Midnight Run. We heard the Muddy Water Howl. Howling at you here, howling at my dowling here. On Free Will and on KFAI. I hope you're doing well. I have a brand new one from Richard Thompson. I'm going to lay on you right after this.
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0: Woody Woodpecker Show. Not really. Hey, it's Free Will, and I'm Jackson Buck. How are y'all doing today? It's going to start cooling down here in a couple of days in the Twin Cities. Had a nice extended run of 90s. I even hit 100 a couple of days ago. 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Well, I have an advanced track from a new album from Richard Thompson, the great Richard Thompson. If you know Richard Thompson, you know what I'm talking about. If you don't, go to school and learn a little bit about Richard Thompson, one of the great songwriters, singers, and guitar players. He has an album coming out on October 16th, but I have an advanced track. It's his 20th solo album. He was in Fairport Convention, done a lot of other side projects through the years. The new album is going to be called Hippies, Thugs, and Heroes. And we're going to listen to a track called Cocaine Walking and Booze Talking. Advanced track, new music, Richard Thompson, on Free Will with Jackson, KFAI.

0: Ah, the Grateful Dead, of course. Shakedown Street. Shaking it down right here on KFAI. Let's see. I want to let you know that I do have tickets to the Hook and Ladder for the Built to Last Festival, Jerry Day. Jerry Day, man, it's coming right up. This will be Saturday. I have tickets to give away to either that or Dr. Mambo's combo tribute to Sly and the Family Stone, Rufus and Chaka Khan. So both of those at the Hook and Ladder this weekend under the canopy. Friday night is the Dr. Mambo's combo. Saturday night is the Jerry Day's Built to Last Festival. Want to go? Shoot me an email. Free Will and Jackson. No G in there. Just the name, like the name of the show. Free Will and Jackson at Gmail. In the subject line, put the name of the show that you want to attend, either Dr. Mambo's Combo or Built to Last Festival. I'll have a little drawing tomorrow at home about noon or so. No purchase necessary. I'll just take all the names, everybody who shoots me an email, and I'll pull a few names out of the hat, and we'll be in touch with the winners. I'll shoot you an email late morning, early afternoon tomorrow for sure, okay? All right, we started that set off with a brand new one from Richard Thompson. His new album is called Hippies, Thugs, and Heroes, coming out on October 16th. We heard Cocaine Walking, Booze Talking. Then we went over to a great one from Delaney and Bonnie, Delaney and Bonnie and Friends. We heard Sound of the City. Ben Arnold, he covered the Grateful Dead's Touch of Grey, and he just released the song in honor of Jerry Week. He just recorded it for Jerry Week. And Steve Berlin of Los Lobos was on that track playing saxophone, the great Steve Berlin. And then we went right over to the Grateful Dead with Shakedown Street. Coming up momentarily, the brand new one from Charlie Parr on Free Will.
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0: Okay, Charlie Parr has a new album coming out on the Smithsonian label. You know, Richard Thompson's new album's coming out October 16th. So is Charlie Parr's. It's going to be called Rooming House. You know, Charlie, when he first moved to the Twin Cities, used to live right down here in the West Bank. He got a $60 a month rooming house. He said they didn't ask for any credit score. They didn't ask for, references or anything. He just got down here in the West Bank and soaked up the vibe and the music scene, which was extremely vibrant back in that day. And anyway, so he's written some songs that kind of reflect what he was going through at that time and how he's evolved as well. So again, it's called Rooming House, and it's coming out on October 16th, but I do have an advanced track, the title track, right here. New music from Charlie Parr on Free Will and Jackson, your community radio station, KFAI.
4: We met in the kitchen there,

The great Bonnie Raitt, Give It Up or Let Me Go, from about 1972. Bonnie Raitt, she got Twin Cities ties too. Used to hang on the West Bank. Willie Murphy and those guys, Dave Ray, all those cats. A little bit at the old Viking bar, as a matter of fact. Bonnie Raitt, one of a kind, coming to the State Fair this year. And we, of course, before that, we had the brand new one, advanced track from Charlie Parr from his new album, Rooming House. Again, that's coming out on October 16th. Hey, I'm Jackson Buck. It has been my pleasure spinning tunes for you here today on Freewheeling. 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So, you didn't hear all of this show and you want to go back, or you heard something you want to catch that song again, maybe you're a little distracted, what have you, kfai.org/freewheeling. I'll see you back here next week, and don't let the politicians get you down, and plead the fifth if you have to. Dr. Fauci, a real hero, saved the world, worked hard all of his life. Worked on AIDS, COVID, the whole nine yards, and they're trying to throw him under the bus. 85 years old. Just let him be, man. He's done his stuff for the world, I'll say that. Anyway, spread a little love, a little joy, okay? Don't be like them. You go out there and spread some love. I'll see you back here next week for Freewheeling on KFAI. Peace.

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0: 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My name is Sam Jasmine.
1: I'm Charlene Dahl.
0: I'm the host of your show, and Charlene Dahl is my research PR person. Tonight, we are speaking with Dr. Katie Loth, who is going to talk about eating habits and disorders. And Happy New Year, everybody. We are back with all new shows, and I'm excited to get this started. So, Dr. Loth, thank you so much for joining in.
2: Yeah, I'm really happy to be here. Thanks for having me.
0: Can you start out by giving us a little bit of history on you and exactly what you do?
2: Yeah. Thanks again for having me. My name is Katie Loth. I'm an associate professor in the Department of Family Medicine and Community Health at the University of Minnesota. And in that role, I spend time working as a clinical dietitian, as well as doing research on the prevention of eating disorders.
0: Great. All right. So I'd like to start out by just talking about how do you, it seems like there's so much out there on eating. I feel like especially now it's more and more. And we just got done with holidays, which I don't know about you, but I know I participated in unhealthy eating. It happens all the time. You go to parties and Christmas and New Year's and all these different holidays. Anytime you hit a holiday, it seems like you've got all these dinners or whatever you're doing, guests. How do you define healthy eating habits?
2: Yeah, that's such a great question. And I think in particular, both coming off the holidays and then a lot of folks think about healthy eating and habits as they think about the new year and setting New Year's resolutions. So I feel like it's definitely a topic around us all the time, but maybe more so at this time of year. When I think about healthy eating, I really try to think about balanced eating. And so, moving away from kind of the black and white thinking of things are healthy or things are unhealthy and really thinking about kind of more holistically, trying to kind of balance the foods that we enjoy eating and spending time with family and friends around the tradition of eating and all of the kind of joy that can bring, but also making sure that, we are getting our fruits and vegetables in as well. So kind of thinking about balance over time rather than trying to think about good versus bad.
0: It's so hard, I think. So when your idea is like, oh, it's a holiday, I'm going to pop a cookie, and then you don't feel so hungry for eating some of the good stuff that you should be eating. It's so hard. I think I've almost started to try to eat one fruit and one vegetable first and then, go along with my snacking or whatever, because you're doing all sorts of that. I'm wondering why the relationship with food is so important as eating. Is there a difference between the relationship you have with food and what you eat?
2: Yeah, that's a great question. I mean, when I think about a relationship with food, I kind of think about all of the conversations that you have inside your own head as you're thinking about what to eat or what not to eat.
0: Yeah.
2: And you're laughing, so I know you know what I mean.
0: I totally do.
2: And so I think about, what I would love for everybody, right? My dream is a world in which, people can have that cookie and it's just a cookie, right? We know that we also need to be eating fruits and vegetables and we need to be getting enough protein and drinking enough water. And right, there is some kind of truth behind, that what we eat really does matter, but also how we feel about what we eat matters, I think, kind of equally. And so really trying to balance those two things where we make sure that we're getting all of the foods that we need to eat. But then when we do eat foods that bring us joy, that we kind of are able to quiet that noise inside our head and just enjoy the food for what it is.
0: Mm. So one of the things that I feel like, even let's say you're done with all your stuff, the holidays and whatever, even in that in-between time, it feels like there's so much nutritional advice out there that focuses on different things. You can probably find a book on how to eat right. I bet you could find over 20 of them if you walk into a bookstore. And so where does somebody start when they want to think about nutrition advice and what that core principles might be or what they should focus on?
2: Yeah, that's a great question. And I think you're absolutely right. One of the things that I have, you know, noticed over the years and that I've been a dietitian is just also how trends in food come and go, right?
0: Mm,
2: the books
0: yes.
2: that we could buy in the store today look different than the ones we're going to be able to buy in a year, but some of them look kind of similar to the ones that were available 10, 20 years ago. So we kind of go through these cycles of what's good and what's bad to be eating. And what I try to remind, you know, patients of when they come into my clinic is that kind of the core of what we know to be true hasn't really changed over time. And that's that all foods have a place in our diet. So we think about carbohydrates, think about protein foods, fruits, vegetables. All of those things have a role in our diet and all of them play an important role in kind of helping us to be as healthy as we need to be. And it's kind of anytime we get out of balance, right, where we're eating most of one type of food or skipping another type of food completely, that's when our health can be negatively impacted. So really trying to think about, I try to suggest every time you eat a meal that you want to have something that's got a protein in it, something that's got carbohydrates in it, and then a fruit or a vegetable. And that together makes a really balanced meal. And trying to kind of have that happen each time that you eat.
0: One of the things that I recently read a book, I'm not going to list it, but it kind of grated on me because when I grew up, first of all, I started growing up on a farm where you have meat, fruits, vegetables, and our house was not a big dessert house. When we got dessert, it was sort of a privilege or a treat, right? So, ooh, it's your birthday, you get cake, or it's a holiday, you get desserts. There's desserts all over. But in between the holidays, you really didn't get many desserts. And now I read about good fruits, bad fruits, good vegetables, bad vegetables. And part of me thinks, oh, come on, it's a vegetable. Are there good and bad fruits or vegetables?
2: You know, I'm going to push back in that I really try to avoid the good versus bad language with everything, right? But I would say no. I mean, to me, there's different vegetables, right? There's, I think probably what people are talking about is within the vegetable category, there's things that have more carbohydrates, like your potatoes and your sweet potatoes and corn. Those are starchier vegetables. And then we have some that are less starchy, right? So they aren't going to raise your blood sugar in the same way. So they're different and they impact your body differently. They give you different types of nutrients, but I wouldn't categorize them as good or bad, just sort of playing a different role in what they give your body.
0: I want to touch base on how stress, busy schedules, and of course, you know, changes in life affect eating habits. And we've all had some of those. You're too busy, you pop something easy in your mouth, you know, the difference with maybe eating something more processed for something quick. Talk about that, how that affects your body.
2: Yeah, absolutely. So, I mean, you're right to say that when, you know, when we're busy, when we're stressed, when our routines get disrupted, that definitely changes the way that we eat. And you know, that makes a lot of sense, right? When you're busier, you need to grab something quicker. When you're stressed out, you know, our bodies crave sweets and things like that. And so I think the most important thing is sort of paying attention to that and being able to kind of recognize when that's starting to happen for you. I try to encourage people, don't adopt a habit that you think you're going to have forever and ever and ever and ever without any interruption, right? There's always going to be life's interruptions. It's about noticing when you are interrupted and thinking about how can you notice that interruption. Drop the guilt, right? Don't feel guilty about it. Don't shame yourself about it. But instead, just sort of how do we get right back on track? And so the other thing I try to encourage, especially, you know, if you're a busy family or if you're, you know, if you have a busy work schedule, I know that a lot of your listeners, you know, have different kind of life circumstances that pop up and make things harder for them to do. And they may, you know, chronic disease, those kinds of things that may change over time. How can you have some things that are kind of your go-to things to turn to when things get hard that are still maybe a little bit kind of healthier than driving through the McDonald's drive-thru, right? So how can we have like a bagged salad at home or something, you know, a frozen Trader Joe's meal in the freezer that you can pop out and put in the microwave that still has some veggies in it, have a piece of fruit alongside it. And so it's not all or nothing. It's sort of how do you acknowledge that you're in a time of stress or disruption to your routine? And how do you think about turning to something that is going to make life easy for you so you can kind of get back on track, but you know, is still maybe a healthier version of what you'd otherwise choose?
0: Can healthy eating like look different from one person to another, or is it all basically the same?
2: Yeah, I mean, I think our bodies all need different things. There are folks definitely who struggle more with, you know, noticing when they have a fluctuation in blood sugar. That's one example where if they eat a real high carb breakfast, then they feel really hungry a couple hours later. And some people are just a little bit more resilient to that and they don't notice those changes as much. And so I really encourage people to pay attention to how your body feels, right? If you're someone who if you eat a certain breakfast feels really bad a couple hours later, then thinking about what do we need to do to change that breakfast so that you don't have that same feeling.
0: And I'm also thinking about, you know, different people when they come from different cultures, you know, over often the Asian population, I was thinking they eat a lot of rice. There's, you know, other populations that eat more of one thing than another. Is that kind of just linked to body type? Like, obviously it's from where they are in their culture and maybe even country. That's what's available to them. But some of the people, you think, boy, there's not a lot of heavy people over there. And here we seem to have an epidemic of it. Is that really so? I mean, do you see that the U.S. has one of the biggest epidemics of overweight?
2: Yeah, definitely in the U.S. we have a larger prevalence of overweight than many other countries. And I think it's hard to bring that back only to diet, right? So there's so many things that play a role in our body, weight and shape and size. Some of it's genetics, right? And so people mm-hmm. tend to kind of have more shared genetics among the folks that they where they were born, right? And so mm-hmm. different countries kind of have a little bit of different genetics kind of guiding height, weight, all those kinds of things. It also comes, you know, with, like you mentioned, different foods and the foods that people eat, and also sort of the environment that we live in, right? One of the differences too in the United States that I think makes us different than a lot of other countries is how much easier it is to drive from place to place, and how much we're more reliant on cars and less reliant on walking, public transportation, biking, and those kinds of things. So kind of that limited activity, and some of the places it being even more challenging to be active, right? It's maybe not as safe to ride your bike here or as safe to get outside and walk around.
0: I want to touch on eating disorders. I think, you know, obviously you've seen them probably most likely in your clinic. I want to talk about what is an eating disorder and how are they different than like occasional unhealthy eating?
2: Yeah, that's a great question. Yeah. So, you know, I think when most people think about an eating disorder, they tend to think about kind of maybe what they learned about in health class or what they've seen on TV. So that tends to be, anorexia nervosa, bulimia nervosa, and then binge eating disorders. Those are sort of like the top binge eating disorder. Those are the top three kind of clinical eating disorders that we hear about. Anorexia and bulimia are quite uncommon, right? Clinically diagnosed anorexia and bulimia are quite uncommon in our in our U.S. population. That doesn't mean that they don't exist, and they're very severe when they do, right? Those are things that we really worry about when we see them pop up in young people. Binge eating disorder is a bit more common, and yet still one of the things that I really like to talk about when I have the opportunity to is far more common than those clinical eating disorders are the kind of the disordered eating behaviors that you maybe alluded to, right? Where people are engaging in restriction or purging, diet pill use, meal skipping, those kinds of things where they don't meet a clinical diagnosis for an eating disorder, but they're still engaging in really unhealthy behaviors. That's much more common and prevalent in our population. Up to 50% of girls, about a third of boys are engaging in disordered eating behaviors in our adolescent and young adult population in the U.S. So much, much more common.
0: So it sounds like the female gender is hit heavier by an eating disorder if they're going to have it. Why is that?
2: Yeah, that's a great question. And you know, women definitely kind of from what we know are hit harder across the board. Although I always want to emphasize, right, you can't make an assumption about who does or doesn't have an eating disorder based on gender. They certainly hit all genders all racial and ethnic backgrounds, all socioeconomic statuses. But women tend to be have these things at a little bit higher prevalence. And I think that that's thought to come from the societal pressures that hit women a little bit harder about kind of what we feel like we're expected to look like, that thin ideal, what we see in magazines and on TV and social media and things like that.
0: You talked about the three most common eating disorders, bulimia, anorexia, and binge eating. Could you just tell us a little bit of the difference between those two or three?
2: Sure, yeah. So anorexia is what we typically think of, kind of the hallmarks of anorexia are restriction, right? So restricting your dietary intake to a degree where it generally leads to weight loss. And then, you know, in young women, it can also lead to kind of loss of menstrual cycle. In young men, it can lead to changes in hormone levels as well. And so again, hallmark is really diet restriction with the intent of weight loss. For bulimia, the hallmark of bulimia is eating, but then purging in some way. So either making yourself vomit, taking laxatives, diuretics, those sorts of things. Also, sometimes people will purge with exercise. So kind of eating your food and then trying to get rid of it in some type of way. And then binge eating disorder was the third that I talked about. And the hallmark of binge eating disorder is overconsumption of large amounts of food in a way that feels really out of control for the person that's eating.
0: Thank you. Are there myths about eating disorders that you wish the public understood? And if so, what would they be?
2: Yeah, I think I alluded to one, which is that, you know, I think while eating disorders tend to be more common in women, I think it's really important for people to know that they can occur right across the gender spectrum, across the racial and ethnic, across a variety of racial and ethnic backgrounds, across socioeconomic statuses, right? So you can't make an assumption about what type of person might have an eating disorder because all kinds of people can struggle. And then I think the second is that we tend to think about kind of, especially because of how eating disorders are portrayed in the media, that you're going to be able to look at someone and see they have an eating disorder, right? They're going to be really thin. But what we know is that people can have anorexia. They can be extremely restrictive in their intake, right? But if they started at a higher body weight, they may not look like somebody that is struggling with malnutrition or anorexia. And so some of the time, you know, I even worry in a clinical setting, if somebody's lost a lot of weight and we congratulate them, right? That can be really dangerous because we don't necessarily know what went on behind that weight loss, right? And so really making sure when we think about commenting on people's weight and bodies, always try to avoid that. But you know, for clinicians, for family members, if you're seeing somebody really restricting and whether or not that's led to weight loss that you feel is concerning, that anorexia and restrictive disordered eating can really occur across the weight spectrum as well.
0: So somebody can look okay on the outside, but really be struggling on the inside is what you're saying.
2: Absolutely. Yeah. Yep. And that struggle can be physical too, right? Like someone can be living in a larger body and be malnourished. And so I think that's a myth as well, right? So if you have, you know, carried extra body weight and then you've been restricting, you might still be living in a larger body and not have the nutrition that your body needs to sort of sustain itself.
0: I always hear about different kinds of fat, that there's the fat you carry on your outside and then there's the fat that you carry in the inside. And how is it different? And is it different with how you lose that?
2: You know, that's a great question. There is a lot of kind of, I guess maybe an area I know a little bit less about, but I'll share with you what I do know. You know, there are people, and I think this is driven primarily by genetics, right, who carry their body or carry their adipose tissue or their excess weight internally, right? So you might look at that person and they might look slim or slender, but inside their body, they have a lot of fat around their internal organs is how we think about it. Versus someone who, when they gain weight, that excess weight, it's on the outside of their body and it's a little bit more visible to you. And then there are certainly a lot of people who can have a mix of that, right? Some on the outside, some on the inside. It's not only one way or the other. And the thought is that that internal weight, right, that you might not necessarily be able to see can sometimes be more harmful because it's near people's organs and it can disrupt their metabolic function and their organ function a little bit more than the excess weight that's carried on the outside of somebody's body. And so I think, you know, in terms of how people lose the weight, I think in general, there's a lot that we don't know about weight loss. And I don't know that there's a different way to go about losing internal versus external weight. But that's certainly something that might just not be something that I know about.
0: How early can an eating disorder begin? And can they affect people at any age? Like, is it much less likely that somebody's going to develop one when they're 70 as opposed to 10?
2: Yeah. So in terms of kind of when they first start, I think because I'm in the field of prevention, I think they start quite young, right? So a lot of, you know, we know that kids as young as 5 and 6 are already starting to compare their bodies to one another, right? Like my body looks different than that body, right? And that's not an eating disorder, but it's sort of the start of that voice inside your head that starts to tell you about kind of how you look compared to other people. And then, you know, kids as young as 10, 11 are starting to diet. Dieting is one of the biggest risk factors for the development of disordered eating. So again, not an eating disorder, but that starts real, that kind of hyper focus on weight and shape starts really young in kids. I think eating disorders, you know, kind of true clinical eating disorders really begin to spike in their prevalence in early teens, and then kind of another bump up in kind of later teens and college age. That being said, eating disorders can kind of pop up for people across the lifespan. And so we are seeing more, you know, middle-aged women struggle with disordered eating in particular, as there's become more of a focus on perimenopause and menopause and the weight gain that can come with that. I think that's another time. Anytime there's these big life transitions for folks, pregnancy is another time that can really place women at risk, right? Your body is going through a change. And there's a lot of focus from the external world on your kind of keeping your body the same, right? Like bouncing back after a pregnancy, maintaining your weight through menopause, and

0: healthy and gain much more weight during pregnancy than another woman, right? Like the range of a healthy weight gain during a pregnancy is really wide, right?
1: It
0: And the
1: really
0: speed
1: is.
0: with which people lose weight after pregnancy is really wide. And there's nothing, there's nothing wrong with that. And I think we tend to really focus on the numbers rather than the behaviors, right? And so that's another thing I try to help people think about, right? If you're moving your body in a way that feels good, if you're eating in a way that, that's healthy and feels good to you, you're getting enough sleep, you're managing your stress, like those are the things that we know really impact your health and well-being over time. And the number on the scale can be impacted by those things, but isn't always a good reflection of kind of those behaviors that you're engaging in.
1: I think, I see a lot of young people that are on maybe anxiety meds and depression meds and things for trauma and whatever. And they're like, as you discussed, there's that whole concept of what a perfect body might look like as, especially as they're hitting that time. What, how, and I feel like some of these drugs really make it hard to have good eating habits, as you may never feel hungry, or you may feel like you're always hungry, or you may feel nauseous some of the time. How can parents get involved and influence, good eating habits?
0: I mean, I think with any type of medication, I guess I'll back up and say, kind of in an ideal world, right, we would all be able to kind of listen to our own internal hunger and fullness cues, right, and eat when we're hungry and stop when we're full. But medications interrupt that, right? If you're on a medication that maybe suppresses that hunger, or you're on a medication that makes you feel more hungry than usual, or just makes it harder to listen to your internal body and how it's feeling, then that's when kind of having a little bit more of a routine can really play a role. So thinking about making sure that you're eating meals at regular intervals, and even if you're not feeling hungry for breakfast, getting up and eating it anyway, right? And then having lunch a few hours later, and then having dinner, and keeping that regular routine can kind of help make sure that your body's getting what it needs, even when you can't rely so much on those internal cues to tell you.
1: We're going to take a short station break, and we'll be right back. You're tuned to KFAI 90.3 FM Minneapolis and KFAI.org. This is Disability in Progress. I'm Sam Jasmine with Charlene Dahl. We're here with Dr. Katie Loth, who's talking about healthy eating habits and eating disorders. Dr. Loth, what are some common ways that people unintentionally might develop unhealthy relationship with food that you might see in your clinic?
0: So, I mean, I'll start with what I know most about, right? I do a lot of work with parents and children. So kind of exploring what are the ways that foods are first introduced to children at home? What are the rules and routines that parents set up with their kids? And the reason why this has become such a focus for me in both my research and my clinical work is because I feel like this is when that relationship with food first starts for kids, right? When they're first beginning to explore the idea of eating and trying new foods and beginning to make choices for themselves. And I think that that's a time when it's really important that parents think about kind of how they're introducing those foods to kids, and making sure that they're allowing them the opportunity to kind of try as many new foods as they want to, and that they're avoiding language like, you have to eat this to get that, the clean plate club, some of those real pressure to eat or restrictive comments that people can make about food can really start to kind of develop a negative relationship with food and children over time. And then that can kind of build towards some of those risk factors for disordered eating.
1: Yeah, and you never quite know what's going to hit. I feel like, some kids are more sensitive. I know for me, I was pretty athletic growing up, but I did like my chocolate. And I had a phys ed teacher that, and I feel like this happens with coaches, and I have, for women, for me going through elementary, junior high, high school. I feel like coaches and phys ed teachers, I don't know what that is.

0: with them, but I got so many comments, and I was not heavy, but they would see me eating a candy bar or something, and they would comment on my weight or figure or what it's going to do to me or something. And I think sometimes it's overwhelming, and I feel like that particular area can be damaging to young girls that are really into athletics and want to be athletic, but also might be just eating like a normal teenager. You go home and you have some chips and salsa or you whatever.
1: Absolutely. I mean, I think I'm happy that you brought up, you know, kind of all the adults that are kind of closest to children, right? So parents play a really big role. Kind of how do they talk about food? How do they talk about weight and bodies? Coaches, teachers, doctors is another big one, right? Like when you go into the doctor, if they're weighing and measuring you, how are they having a conversation with you about that? And how are they making sure that you feel comfortable in your body and aren't feeling ashamed of the way that you're growing? You know, for all of those folks that I just mentioned, so the teachers, coaches, parents, doctors, right? I would say making comments about young people's weight and their body and their growth is really not appropriate, right? It's not something that is appropriate to be doing, whether or not somebody is growing how you think they should or growing in a way that you think they shouldn't, right? Doctors might be the one exception, right? Where if there's a real concern about growth, it might be appropriate for them to bring it up. But when it's these kind of one-off comments that are not associated with real true medical concern, I think they can be really harmful in long-lasting ways.
0: Okay. So now having said that, if you're a parent, because you live with your child every day or whatever, whenever you have your child, how do you approach if you see something going amiss or something wrong that you feel like, boy, this is a lot off the beaten path of what you feel is healthy? How do you approach that?
1: Yeah. I mean, I think first, I try to encourage, I think, always approaching these things with curiosity, right? Like just talking to your child about what's going on, but without having the focus be on weight, right? The other thing that I think for parents to really think about with their kids in their home is kind of what's the environment that they're modeling for their child overall, right? And this can be particularly important in families with more than one kid, right? You might have one kid that you see and you're really worried about and they're struggling, and you have another child that you feel like is doing just fine, you know, and so your tendency will be to focus on the one, right? But thinking about that whole family environment and what can you all be doing so that you're not singling one child out. So this could be things like making sure you're eating dinner together every night that you're able to. Getting outside in the, maybe not in the Minnesota winter, but getting outside or heading to the Y, going to the pool, you know, doing activities together that are fun as a family. So it's not like, hey, you need to exercise because I'm worried about your weight, but it's more like, wouldn't it be fun for all of us to go shoot some hoops at the Y, right? Or wouldn't it be fun for all of us to take a bike ride after dinner tonight, right? So thinking about how can you be modeling that activity, modeling that healthy eating by having those meals together as a family, setting up some routines around eating. So it's not like rules, but it's like, hey, this is when we have snacks and this is when we don't. This is when we have meals and this is when we don't. You know, and then things like screen time is another big one for kids. Like how can you be kind of trading out some of that screen time for other activities that your child might like? So you're keeping them as active as you can. But in all of these conversations, steering clear of the, hey, we're doing this because I'm worried about the way that you look, or I'm worried about your shape or your weight, right? It's just, you want them to be healthy, right? You want them to be healthy in their mind. You want them to be healthy in their body. And so all of these activities can play, can kind of play into many, many, many healthy outcomes for kids. And so kind of avoiding that focus on weight and stepping back and saying, this is how we're going to create a healthy family overall.
0: And there are some good winter sports. I don't want to make it.
1: There are some good winters. Sledding.
0: We live in the tundra, but
1: yeah. And just, you know, even just like, you know, getting outside, and even within the home, right? Like when we think about, there are some activities where we're just more prone to snack when we do them. So, you know, it's like you're more likely to have a snack while you're watching TV or on your iPad than you are when you're playing a board game, right? And so it's really thinking about kind of helping your kid think about the full range of activities that they can engage in. Because kids are not so different than adults, right? They tend to turn to snacks when they're bored. They tend to turn to snacks when they're stressed, when they're emotional, right? And so thinking about how do you notice what might be happening with your kid? And instead of pointing out to them, right, offering them that substitute so they can begin to say like, hey, when I'm bored, I can play a game. When I'm stressed, I can, you know, listen to some music or talk to my mom or my dad about it, right? And so they're starting to build those habits that they can carry forward in life rather than feeling bad about the fact that they've created this kind of coping mechanism for themselves.
0: Yes. And when you talk about, you know, eating together as families, I'm wondering when people decide how many meals they're going to eat a day, what do you suggest? I think we kind of grow up in an environment of breakfast, lunch, and dinner, right? But then later, some people never have breakfast. And you hear about, oh, you should always eat a good breakfast. Or some people are like, I'm never hungry till noon. And so I eat lunch and dinner. Or some people skip lunch as a way of they feel like I'll eat a breakfast and they'll skip lunch. That will help me lose weight. And then I'll have a big dinner. Is there anything that says a quote number of meals, or what do you suggest when you're having those conversations with kids and parents?
1: Yeah, that's a great question. I mean, I think the first thing that I always like to talk about is how when we're born, we are perfectly intuitive with our eating, right? If you've ever spent time with a baby, it's like every couple hours that baby is crying. It wants
0: to eat. 2.5 to 3 hours.
1: Yeah, right. And you can't, you know, there've been some really cool research studies done where they've shown if you try to water down a baby bottle, right, that baby will cry for more food. If you double up the formula in the bottle, that baby will stop eating halfway through, right? And so it's like babies are perfect at kind of regulating what they need to eat and how often they need to eat to grow the way that they're supposed to, right?
0: Right.
1: And then we in our society, we do a lot of things to kind of interrupt those intuitive feelings, right? We go to school where we have to eat lunch at an early time of day. We get jobs where we might not be able to take a break when we want to. We get busy, right? We go on diets and we feel like skipping a meal is going to be the right way to go. So there's all kinds of things that our culture does to kind of quiet those intuitive feelings that we have. So I think if you're still feeling hungry and full, right? Like if you still have those natural feelings of hunger and fullness, I think that's the best guide, right? When you're hungry, you should be eating. When you're full, you should stop. If you don't feel like you can trust those things, then the best thing to do is kind of start first with a routine where you're eating breakfast, lunch, dinner, and maybe a snack or two, right? And then you're doing that for a couple weeks and then seeing how your body responds. Some people aren't hungry right away when they wake up in the morning, and they never will be. And that's okay. They don't need to force that every morning. But you want to kind of give yourself that opportunity, but getting back on that routine, then you can sort of see how your body responds after a couple of weeks. I think the thing I really try to encourage people to avoid is skipping meals. So when you go a really long time without eating, what your body does is it slows way down, right? It tries to suppress those feelings of hunger. Mm. And then after a while, those feelings of hunger come back, and often you overeat, right? You're starving, right? Like right. You don't have a lot of control over what you're eating. I often talk with patients about, you know, if you ever gone to the grocery store when you're hungry, you were just like throwing food in your cart, right? And you don't even care what it is. And if you go all day long without eating, right, it's like you're throwing food in your mouth at the end of the day and you don't care what it is, right? And so you want to show up to meals hungry, but not starving, because you want to be able to plan and be thoughtful about what you're eating. And you're not just, you know, throwing food in your mouth because you're starving. And so I really discourage people from skipping meals. I think that can be harmful to your metabolism, and it can make it really hard to regulate your eating.
0: So many things. I wonder too, there's a thing, like, I think I've noticed this too. Like if you get on a roller coaster thing where you're eating bigger meals, all of a sudden you want to eat more, you know, during those meal times. But if you learn to scale back a little bit and not eat, you know, I don't want to make it sound like you're starving yourself, but not eat till you're stuffed or you're super full. You're going away from the table comfortable or just a little bit feeling like, oh, I could eat more, but I'm not going to, I do notice then it feels like it's, I don't want to, I don't know if the term shrinking stomach is appropriate, but that the amount then you start wanting to eat after doing that for a little bit is less, that you don't need to eat as much as, you know, you did when you were feeling like, oh, I'm nice and full now. And then you almost feel uncomfortable later. Can you talk, yeah. Is there a sense of how much you eat and does it keep, I'm not even sure the how I'm trying to express it is right, but
1: I mean, you certainly can, you know, over time, like you certainly can like stretch out your capacity of your stomach to eat more. So that's, you know, we see that in patients that say have had a gastric bypass surgery and then, you know, they start to eat larger and larger portions after, and they can kind of stretch that capacity of their smaller stomach back out. I think the other thing though, is really kind of losing track of those intuitive feelings, right? I keep bringing that back up, right? And it's sort of like, how good are you at listening to your body? And I right. think if you continually eat past the point of comfort is kind of maybe what you're talking about, like where you're eating and eating like that Thanksgiving meal, right? You're ignoring those signs, right? You're ignoring that initial sign of fullness. And then I think the more often that you do that, the easier it becomes to do that, right? And food is good, right? Like we all enjoy the way that food eats. And I think as humans, we are kind of driven from an evolutionary perspective to eat, right? It tastes good, it feels good, it's comforting. And so there's nothing wrong with those feelings, but it's sort of recognizing that the other feelings that we have, if we really listen, are those feelings of hunger and fullness, right? And so kind of trying to balance and making sure that we're paying attention to those over time is really how we're gonna be sure that we're eating kind of a healthy amount for our bodies over time as well.
0: I want to take another short station break, and I'll be right back.
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0: 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This is Disability in Progress. I'm Sam Jasmine. We're here with Dr. Katie Loth talking about healthy eating habits and eating disorders. I'm wondering, I think I've, in some of the stuff that I've read lately is talks about time for digestion, and it talks about giving your body a break, but there is, or and even some amount of healthy fasting, if that's a term. Can you talk a little bit about that? And it seems to be all over the board about how much time is good for your body to digest. I've heard, you know, that they did a kind of a 13-hour cancer, you know, study where your body goes 13 hours between the last meal and the first. And that's a good time for your body to digest and start producing other things that help actually with the systems that need to balance your body properly. What can you talk about in that regards?
1: Yeah, I mean, I think the comment you made about there being varying lengths of fasting is a really big one. When patients come into me and say, what do you think about fasting? My first question is always, how long, right? And so I think, you know, again, I talked a little bit about why I don't like meal skipping during the day. I think that can be that can be really harmful to kind of somebody's ability to really listen to their own internal hunger and fullness cues. So kind of eating regularly throughout the day. That being said, I do think we see healthy outcomes, particularly for blood sugar, when there's periods of time that you're eating and then periods of time that you're not, right? So what that means is like eating breakfast and then not eating anything again until you eat lunch, right? Mm-hmm. If you're hungry, you have a snack in the middle. Rather than kind of, there are folks out there, right, who their pattern is to kind of graze the whole day through, right? And I think that grazing the whole day through can keep that blood sugar high. And particularly for people who struggle with prediabetes and diabetes, that can be really hard on their body. So it's not about kind of restricting, right? You want, if you're hungry, you want to eat, but you kind of want to have those discrete periods of eating and then periods of breaking from eating where that blood sugar can kind of return to a normal level. And then what I talk about is kind of the overnight fast, right? I do think that there has been some research that's shown, right, kind of having a last meal in the evening and then not eating anything again until morning can be healthy. Again, in particular, what that's been shown to help with is blood sugar management. So important for folks who maybe have a history of diabetes in their family or are pre-diabetic or diabetic themselves, that kind of eating an evening dinner meal, right, on the earlier end, right? So you're not eating at 9 or 10 at night, and then having that be the last time that you eat and going until morning without eating can often be a really good way of helping to regulate that morning blood sugar.
0: Is there a set amount of hours between that time that you suggest, or is it, I mean, how does one kind of pick what they're going to follow?
1: Yeah, I mean, I would say, you know, for most people, if you ate dinner at 6 o'clock at night and then, you know, you were getting up and eating between 6 and 7, so I guess 12 to 13 hours would probably be a good amount, but then that can shift depending on your schedule, right? And the reason I feel like I always hesitate to give a prescriptive like 12 hours, 13 hours is that it also has to work with someone's life, right? If people are working shift work, if they have kids that have sports and they have to eat that late dinner meal, right? I don't want it to seem like it's all or nothing. Like it's either 13 hours or it doesn't matter at all, right? It's like doing the best that you can to kind of have your evening dinner meal when it works for you. But again, 6 o'clock would be great, right? 6 or before, and then having going all evening and with shifting a little bit depending on when your sleep and wake times are.
0: What do you think about, I mean, there are some religious practices where once a month that you do like a 24-hour fast that not necessarily, I think there are some people who do the no liquid, but I think a lot of them will say you have some minimal water, obviously, but you don't eat for 24 hours and you contemplate on whatever you're doing. And I know more religious practices going on with that, but what's your thoughts about that occasional 24-hour fast?
1: I mean, I think that people who are observing a fast like that for religious purposes, I think that's just fine. I think, you know, there are folks who I would be worried about. So again, during pregnancy, that might be hard on somebody's body or more dangerous to do. Obviously, folks, if they're taking medications for something like diabetes, if they're taking insulin or there are, you know, I guess I'll say, I think that'd be something I'd want you to talk about with your doctor, depending on the medications and kind of health conditions that you may have. But if you've been cleared by a doctor to do that, I certainly think that I wouldn't talk anyone out of participating in something like that for their religion.
0: I wonder what are some of the warning signs that somebody's eating habit is becoming unhealthy?
1: Yeah. Yeah. So some of the kind of red flags or yellow flags maybe that I talk to parents about, but these could be, you know, roommates, housemates, partners, as well as meal skipping, right, is a first one, right? Not everyone who skips a meal is going to go on to develop a disordered eating, but generally like that is something that kind of along that path. New diet, right, that starts to feel more and more rigid over time. I think avoiding social situations, right, that include food is a big one, especially for young people. So if they would normally go to the sleepover or the birthday party or the coffee shop or the dinner out with friends, and now they're suddenly pulling back from that and not wanting to go, that would be another thing that I would be worried about. Talking a lot more about weight loss, weighing themselves more frequently than they have, or if they've never been someone who to weigh themselves, suddenly starting to be really interested in their weight on the scale. And then another one we see for young people, which is tricky because it's common in young people, but also something to kind of pay attention to, would be kind of the I'm going to become a vegetarian, or I'm suddenly following this new diet plan. It's really common in teens.
0: The diet plan.
1: Yeah, to try those things out, right? Because they're exploring their individuality, they're trying things out, they're doing different things with friends. But it also can be an opportunity for them to think about, how can I start to cut out foods in a way that's going to be socially acceptable, in a way that people might even congratulate me for, right? And so those are things that I would, as a parent or a doctor, coach, teacher, just, you know, kind of like pay attention to, right?
0: And I feel it's so tricky too, because you might start something like, you know, you hear all sorts of diets, the juicing diet, the, you know, ones that are more meat, or ones that are just whole grains, or, you know, whatever that is. And you might look really good for a little while. How do you know? Because inevitably your body is like a memory, right? I always hear that. What you eat during a certain period is what's going to catch up to you in about 10 years or 15 years. And I don't know how true that is, but if that's the case, how do you know what that's going to do to you in 10 years if it's not a healthy diet?
1: Yeah, I mean, I think with any of those diets that are overly restrictive, cutting out a food group, requiring you to fast, what we've seen over time from research is that kind of no matter how they're pitched, right, no matter what the food is that you're cutting out or adding, that generally, right, people do lose weight on them, right? Anytime you're really restricting your intake, you're going to lose weight. That's sort of how it works, right? But that weight loss comes. And oftentimes, as soon as people go off that diet, that weight comes right back on. And what we know is that yo-yo, we call that yo-yo dieting, right? Like you lose the weight, you gain it back, you lose the weight, you gain it back. That yo-yo dieting is more harmful to your long-term health than remaining at a higher body weight. And I think that's an incredibly important thing for people to understand. So, you know, if your doctor is encouraging you or your family is encouraging you to go on some sort of diet, and they're like, oh, well, you know, even if you gain it back, you'll benefit from losing the weight in the short term. It's not true, right? Like that yo-yo dieting is harmful to your health, right? It really slows down your metabolism. It's harmful to your metabolic health overall. And so we really encourage people, like, if you're trying to pursue weight loss, you want to do something that's like really incremental, right? That allows you to kind of slowly change over time in a way that you could sustain that behavior for the rest of your life, right? Because that's what's going to help you to keep it off.
0: So what I'm hearing from you is, if you can't sustain it, don't do it, because it's not, you're going to go right back into your habits and they're just going to start, you know, you're going to gain everything back.
1: Yep.
0: So when is it okay to cheat?
1: Tell me what you mean by that.
0: Well, you know, you have maybe a little bigger dessert, or it's a holiday where you're eating more of the things that you wouldn't normally eat. When is it okay to do some cheating?
1: Yeah, I mean, I think it's, I'm going to push back on calling it cheating, because I will say, I think that's a part of a healthy diet, right? I think a healthy diet includes times when you're eating a little bit more than usual, times when you're eating foods that you don't usually eat, right? And then times when you don't do those things, right?
0: Right.
1: And that's all a part of kind of that normal fluctuation in how I think a healthy diet looks. So I would say, you know, you don't want to constantly be eating more than you need to be, but I think it's very typical and healthy and brings joy to people's lives to have meals on occasion where you're eating more than you need to. And I think when you stop thinking about it as like cheating and then restricting, and instead kind of think about it like, hey, my diet's going to look a little different over time, and that's okay, right? And I know I don't want to eat this way every day because I don't feel great when I do, but I know I want to eat it some days because I feel good when I do that, right? It's kind of paying attention to how your body feels and how it responds to it. And I think that's really the best approach.
0: Now you're reading all over the place about the new released diet things that are coming out, Ozempic, things like that, that people are doing. I wonder if you can comment on that and how you feel about that and how you feel about, do you feel like doctors might misprescribe that? Can you get it? I thought I heard somewhere that you could get some of that if it's not, you know, just over the, if it's not prescribed as well. Talk a little bit about how you feel about this whole change of how you can diet coming out.
1: Yeah, yeah, it's a very hot topic for sure. And I think it's a really tricky one. I think that some of those medications like Ozempic and otherwise have been around for a while, but had been really prescribed to folks to help manage blood sugars and diabetes. And I think they've done, you know, in many cases do a really good job of that. And now we know that for some folks, they do help and lead to weight loss. I think for me, kind of the biggest pieces are making sure that when people choose to go on those medications, number one, for sure, doing it in consultation with a doctor. The doctors that I work with, I really encourage them not to prescribe Ozempic or something similar to anybody without first screening for disordered eating, right? So making sure that somebody isn't struggling with disordered eating, and then you're prescribing a medication like that to them, that could be really harmful. And then really thinking about what it is that you're hoping to gain, right? These medications do come with side effects. There's something that you need to stay on long-term, right? We see that if people are on them and they lose weight and they go off them, they gain weight back, right? So it's really a commitment that people need to think about, is this right for me? Do I understand the side effects? And am I committed to staying on this kind of for the long term? And then having those kind of conversations with your doctor and making sure you understand the risks and benefits. Because they're certainly not, you know, they're not without risk. And so I think the most important thing is for people to kind of understand what they're really choosing to do, and that they feel like that's something that they want to take on.
0: So can people stay on them for, quote, ever? Like, can they stay on them for the rest of their lives?
1: I mean, generally, the way that the prescription works is they're sort of they're fairly new. So I will say what we know about is for kind of about 5-6 years of information, right? And so we don't know like long term, right, what they do to folks, because we have not had these medications for that long. But what we do know is that there's kind of an initial dose that people will start with that kind of leads to weight loss, right? And then when people achieve the weight that they're hoping to be at, or that's healthy for them, that they've decided with their doctor is healthy for them, that then they kind of switch to more of a maintenance phase where they're still taking the medication, but that they're taking it at a lower dose so that they're able to maintain that lower weight. And then, you know, there has been evidence to kind of show that if people sort of take it to that weight loss point, or even take it for a period of time and lose some weight, but then are maybe unable to keep taking it because of insurance or cost, other kinds of things, that weight rebound is there. And again, reminding people again that kind of weight rebound can be really harmful. And so one of the things I worry about is with changing insurance, with the high cost of these medications, that committing to staying on them long term is something that's really hard for people to be able to do. Mm. And so not knowing if you can stay on it long term, you're kind of committing to that potential risk of that weight fluctuation.
0: Is there any final thoughts you'd like people to know about weight loss, dieting, healthy eating, anything like that?
1: Yeah, I mean, I have a couple things. I think, you know, I've mentioned a lot during my responses today about kind of the idea of intuitive eating. I think that is a great concept and something I encourage people who are thinking about their weight and their shape and their body to read about. There's great books on intuitive eating that I encourage people to read. And then the other thing I wanted to bring up, earlier we were talking about the role of parents and coaches and teachers and these other adults in young people's lives. And I am a part of a great organization, a nonprofit organization called With All. So it's withall.org. And we do a lot of work to put out materials to help support coaches, parents, teachers. And we have some new materials out for doctors as well who are struggling and struggling to talk about these things with young people in their lives and wanting to make sure that they're doing things in a healthy way and not a harmful way. And so if people are interested in learning more, those are really great resources to think about. But yeah, I really am grateful to have been on the show today and appreciate the time.
0: Dr. Loth, thank you so much.
1: Thank you.
0: And withall.org, right?
1: Yeah.
0: All right. Thank you.
1: Thanks.
0: We'll be right back. This has been Disability in Progress. The views expressed on this show are not necessarily those of KFAI or its board of directors. My name is Sam. I'm the host of this show. Charlene Dahl is my research PR person. We've been speaking with Dr. Katie Loth. She was talking about healthy eating habits and eating disorders. Thanks for my assistant, Toma Lennox, for helping me engineer this show. This is KFAI 90.3 FM Minneapolis and KFAI.org. I want to remind you that you can be on my email list. You can email me at disabilityandprogress@samjasmine.com. 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
3: 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Good evening. It is 7 o'clock p.m. on the dot, and welcome to Fresh Fruit. And Fresh Fruit is the longest-running LGBTQIA2+ show in the nation, in the country. And I'm your girl, Shimmer, and I use she, her, lady, women, glitter pronouns, and welcome. It is the fifth Thursday of the month, the final Thursday of July 2026. Yes, one day out, and then we're in August. And it's just going to be an hour tonight of vibes and bops and songs that I've been loving and liking. There was a change. I actually had a guest plan, but, you know, we went to a different direction this evening, but that happens. And tonight, I am going to play some really great, awesome songs for you. It is National Cheesecake Day, so if you love cheesecake, you know, stop down to your local bakery and get yourself a nice slice of cheesecake. Yes, yes, yes. It's also International Day of Friendship, a United Nations-backed day promoting peace and human connection through friendship. That's beautiful and awesome. And before I start, I'm going to open up with this quote that really has been settling with me lately. Some people will never understand the strength it takes to keep going when the world feels heavy. So if you showed up today, if you fought through the struggle, I'm proud of you, Trent Shelton. I think that's just it with us. Beautifully said. All right, let's get into the music this evening. First up is Anais with Wirblewind. Really loving this song. I've been listening to it a lot lately. And then another song that I love from an artist we've really been loving, Arlo Parks, Jasmine. So let's get into some Anais with Wirblewind right now on Fresh Fruit on KFAI. Enjoy. We'll be back in a short few minutes.